final flicker of life's amber. And darling, I, who was lost and lonely, believing life was only a bitter tragic joke I found with you.

final flicker of life's amber. Darling, I who was lost in

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1: Happy Labor Day. 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Time for a roads and weather update. In Burnsville, northbound Minnesota 13 is closed between West Frontage Road and Nicollet Avenue South for bridge work. In Golden Valley in Minneapolis, eastbound 394 is closed between Highway 100 and 12th Street North. And in the South Metro, Highway 77 has one lane closed in both directions at Diffley Road for road construction. Such a beautiful day, but a chance of showers and thunderstorms likely late tonight. Cloudy skies, a low around 66 degrees for the overnight. Wind gusts as high as 30 miles an hour. Waking up to a 50% chance of showers and thunderstorms tomorrow. Cloudy skies, a high near 81 for Tuesday. 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We have the second hour of Minnesota Jazz Tracks coming up. Coming up at 9 o'clock, Jazz at MPS brings you student performers from Minneapolis Public Schools. Tonight's performance features the Washburn High School Jazz Band. Judy Carmichael's Jazz Inspired at 10 o'clock. Judy talks to tonight's special guest, Latin Grammy-nominated Brazilian bassist composer Diogo Brown. 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

Singer Chastity Brown on Minnesota Jazz Tracks. She sang My Stone and will be performing coming up in October. Chastity Brown has a date at the Parkway Theater Friday, October 9th. Chastity Brown performs with the Laurels String Quartet. Definitely a different vibe and worth checking out as Chastity stretches out a bit. Minnesota sounds are abound for the second hour of Minnesota Jazz Tracks. We bring you Minnesota Jazz Tracks every Monday, 7 to 9 p.m. here on Jazz 88. I am your host, Danny Sigelman. We're going to hear something from pianist Kavyesh Kavaraj in a moment. Dueling saxophonist Joan Hutton and Sue Orfield on the way. We'll also have a check-in with Phil Nussbaum later this hour. He'll be talking to Aaron Livingston and the Wolverines Trio, who've got a gig coming up September 20th at Crooners. Pianist Brian Nichols released Bright Places in 2011. He has J.T. Bates on drums, Michael Lewis, and Brandon Wozniak handling the saxophone duties, James Buckley on bass. The Beginning of Things, it's on Minnesota Jazz Tracks.

0: pianist Kavyesh Kavaraj on Minnesota Jazz Tracks. He performed Driftin'. We heard saxophonist Joan Hutton and Sue Orfield together on Memory Bait before that. Nice long set tonight. Started off with pianist Brian Nichols and The Beginning of Things here on Jazz 88. The signature songs of the 1920s, 30s, and 40s have never gone away because musicians and music fans recognize they are worth preserving. Sunday, September 20th at Crooners, Aaron Livingston sings a show called Straight No Chaser with the Wolverines Trio on stage with Aaron. Rick Carlson of the Wolverines and Aaron Livingston talked to Phil Nussbaum about performing these songs. But first, Aaron addresses the mood of the era the songs evoke.
1: Scotch and soda, mud in your eye.
2: I think of the women who always dressed up, had their little white glove on, a matching hat, you know, a man had a boutonniere, you know, there was congeniality and chivalry, you know, ice cubes clinking in glasses and, you know, a nice little, like I said, evening with ambiance, food, people, music. It was just sparkly and effervescent and lovely. And I still like that. I love going out. I love going to a restaurant. But if I go to a restaurant, I don't want any fluorescent lights glaring at me. I want ambiance. I want mood lighting. I want, you know, a little bit of music in the background. Just make it a special evening.
3: Rick, you're the pianist, and you're also a member of a band that specializes in this era's music. What do you do as a pianist to bring out this era?
4: What I want to do is elicit an emotional response. If I look out and see somebody crying, gotcha. That's what I'm going for. I try and make the harmonics of the tune match the lyric. If it's a yearning lyric, I'll use a yearning chord. The lyric is boss in this music, not the music.
3: What do you love about the lyric in Scotch and Soda?
2: Well, I think what I love about, and to go off what Rick was saying, was in all of the songs of this era, of this time, the point was the lyric being so clever, being so interesting, actually having something to say. You know, there's a beginning, a middle, and an end. There's a great use of vocabulary. It's clever, and it fits so hand in glove. They're classics for a reason. They're great, just the way they are.

0: Aaron Livingston, the singer, Rick Carlson, the piano player. And we're talking about the show Straight No Chaser and its songs that Aaron is singing from the 30s, 40s, 50s. And actually, you have others involved with this, and it's going to be the Wolverines Trio backing you, Aaron. And we've got a recording called Fly Me to the Moon. How does this represent the era?
1: Particularly the swing. I mean, if there's one thing the Wolverines do well, and the Wolverines do everything well, it's swing. It just so cohesive, very tight. They know how to have fun. And this song is one of those where, I mean, it just, we swang so hard that night. It was a really good time. It was really, really fun.
0: As a vocalist singing with a band that really swings, how do you approach it?
1: Having really big ears and a very small ego, finding that pocket and staying in it, which I think is important mentally, lyrically, you know, you don't need to do too much when the material you have to work with in the first place, the song, is fantastic. You don't need to do too much when the band you're playing with is fantastic. There's a lot that happens musically on stage and in the moment that you can't write down, you can't notate that. It's that magical effervescence that happens when everyone lets go of the egos, lets the music fly, and you just swing. It just happens.
2: It's like we're in a sandbox of gunpowder, and somebody will throw a spark, and the rest of us hear it, and it goes, boom! She could be the one to throw it, I could, the drummer, any of us. A little surprise, just a little one, not enough to derail the tune, but something that feels unexpected at first, but after it's passed, you go, well, of course.

0: Aaron, your show is called Straight No Chaser. It depicts a sophisticated lifestyle, but you can't deny the connection with alcohol. And you really hear the connection in one of your songs, Make It Another Old-Fashioned. To you, what's the connection between alcohol and this sophisticated lifestyle?
1: Well, I'd love to say it's all coincidence because I don't drink, and I'm not promoting that necessarily. However, it's undeniable, again, from this era, it was pretty easy to put together a set list of songs, great songs, that happen to be talking about alcohol. Either I've had too much because I'm in love, or I'm sharing it with my new love, or I'm heartbroken about the old love, and so I'm drinking it away. You know, it's kind of like I tease some of my students, you know, every song you can think of is about love. Old love, new love, unrequited love, lost love, fun. Kind of the same with alcohol, you know? It's just kind of a big part of the scene, and everybody feels like they're a little bit more when they have a drink in their hand.

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0: Trumpeter-composer Adam Meckler led his quintet in 2009, the record For Dad from the Adam Meckler Quintet, featuring Adam Linz on bass, Greg Schutte on drums, and guitarist Zach Harris with Brandon Wozniak on saxophone. Adam Meckler brought you The Call. To wrap up another edition of Minnesota Jazz Tracks here tonight on Jazz 88, I'm your host Danny Sigelman. We'll be turning things over to the students in a moment here. We have Jazz at MPS coming up featuring Washburn High School's jazz band. They're getting ready to go back to school. This is a concert that happened earlier this summer. Hope you had a great Labor Day and continue to do so. It's going to turn out to be a nice night tonight, a great week, and we are already at it. Thanks for hanging out with us here tonight on Jazz 88. We'll see you next week on Minnesota Jazz Tracks.
1: This is Pat Nelson. 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

0: Happy Labor Day. It's a beautiful day today. 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Time for a roads and weather update. In Burnsville, northbound Minnesota 13 is closed between West Frontage Road and Nicollet Avenue South for bridge work. In Golden Valley in Minneapolis, eastbound 394 is closed between Highway 100 and 12th Street North. And in the South Metro, Highway 77 has one lane closed in both directions at Diffley Road for road construction. Such a beautiful day, but a chance of showers and thunderstorms likely late tonight. Cloudy skies, a low around 66 degrees for the overnight. Wind gusts as high as 30 miles an hour. Waking up to a 50% chance of showers and thunderstorms tomorrow. Cloudy skies, a high near 81 for Tuesday. 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Jazz at MPS brings you student performers from Minneapolis Public Schools. 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Judy Carmichael's Jazz Inspired at 10 o'clock. Judy talks to tonight's special guest, Latin Grammy-nominated Brazilian bassist composer Diogo Brown. 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
0: 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Jazz at MPS brings student performers from the Minneapolis Public Schools recorded live in concert and in Jazz 88 Studio 1. 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

0: You've been listening to Jazz at MPS from Jazz 88. Tonight's presentation, the Washburn High School Music Department presents Wise Up, led by director Tim Martin. 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Thanks for listening. We'll see you next time on Jazz at MPS. Happy Labor Day. It's a beautiful day today. 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Time for a roads and weather update. In Burnsville, northbound Minnesota 13 is closed between West Frontage Road and Nicollet Avenue South for bridge work. In Golden Valley in Minneapolis, eastbound 394 is closed between Highway 100 and 12th Street North. And in the South Metro, Highway 77 has one lane closed in both directions at Diffley Road for road construction. Such a beautiful day, but a chance of showers and thunderstorms likely late tonight. Cloudy skies, a low around 66 degrees for the overnight. Wind gusts as high as 30 miles an hour. Waking up to a 50% chance of showers and thunderstorms tomorrow. Cloudy skies, a high near 81 for Tuesday. Do stay tuned to Jazz 88. Judy Carmichael's Jazz Inspired. Judy talks to tonight's special guest, Latin Grammy-nominated Brazilian bassist composer Diogo Brown. It's all happening for your Monday night on Jazz 88.
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3: Singer-songwriter pianist Nicole Zoraitis has a big heart and a big voice to match. She leans into both to spread her love and art around, always hoping to make the world a better place, whether rescuing and fostering dogs, using her social media to teach and inspire others, or singing in a way that draws her audience into the deeper meaning of a song. Nicole first appeared on Jazz Inspired to discuss her CD, How Love Begins, which went on to win a Grammy for Best Jazz Vocal Album. She won a second Grammy the following year, along with her husband, drummer Dan Kugach, for Best Large Jazz Ensemble Recording. Today we revisit my November 2025 conversation with Nicole about her first live recording, Live at Vic's Las Vegas, which received two Grammy nominations. I was curious how this recognition has changed her life and what she's discovered from the experience. I'm Judy Carmichael, and this is Jazz Inspired.

0: It's so exciting to have you back on the show. I have to just say this up front, because when you were here before, we instantly fell in love. And this was before you'd won like 20,000 Grammys. And I am so excited. I feel a bit like Barbie, stereotypic Barbie, when she thought that all the problems of women were over now, because she knew that there was feminism. She was somehow thinking everything was great. And I now know that since you have all these Grammys, that your life is so simple and that gigs are just coming in a pile and everything's changed. I just have to say that, because I know people think that sort of thing, you know, and you and I know that it continues to be a slog, but
1: yes,
0: I will say that it's very, very, very exciting to have seen everything that has happened and as that you have happened to it, that what's gone on. So I'm excited to talk about that. But right now, this blues on this CD just knocked me out, because I feel one of the, I'm really fangirling you. It's a little embarrassing. I'm gushing.
1: But well, I would do the same if I was hosted you. So.
0: Well, I feel like that there's lots of people who love the blues, obviously, and sing it really, really well. But you have all of that guts of the great blues singers, but you really do take it in that recovering opera singer way, which is illustrated well in this. So I want you to talk about the blues, how you love it, and how you kind of go off in your own way to take it in another way. It's like we think you already have us, and then you go even further. So talk about this and this track, because it's just wonderful.
1: Well, it's so great to be back. Wow, Judy. And then to think that, you know, 2 years ago, 2.5 years ago, you had me on the show before anything happened, and you were lifting me up and giving me so much confidence. And I remember how nervous I was to get onto your show. I was like, I can't believe I'm going to have an interview with Judy. This is crazy. And then I was shaking in my boots before the interview, and now we're buddies. It's just a beautiful little circle. So thank you again for having me.
0: Thank you.
1: And read the blues. The first thing, you know, when I started learning jazz, I, of course, started listening first to Ella Fitzgerald, et cetera. But then when I went to Litchfield Jazz Camp, I met this wonderful pianist, Eli Yeaman. And he, I know I was a teaching assistant there where I would assist people like Sheila Jordan and Kevin Mahogany. But Eli told me, if you don't sing the blues, then you have no business learning jazz, because they go hand in hand. And so he said, and what comes before the blues? A spiritual. And he said, you need to learn spirituals, then you can sing the blues, and then you can sing jazz. And it's not an appropriation, it's a respect. And that really sunk into my bones. And as I grew as a musician, I noticed that a lot of jazz musicians would shy from the blues, because they're like, oh, it's only 3, 4, 5 chords, yada, yada. But I would challenge them and say, you're just afraid to live in that space where you're coming from an emotional and deep connection to the music, as opposed to an intellectual show-off machismo version. So that's kind of how I became. I sing a blues every show, different blueses. And the mojo working, I just love it. It's Ann Cole lyrics. And I consider myself a little witchy. A good witch.
0: Yeah. I love that, though. I love that you, how you put that, afraid to live in that. Because yeah. One of the things that I think so great about the blues, because I resisted the blues for a long time, because I thought, I'm a happy-go-lucky blonde girl from California. You know, is it going to be ridiculous for me to even play a blues? You know, is it going to... But that's what I find interesting, too, is to find the blues that works for you and how you can live in it authentically. Because if Blossom Dearie does the blues, I mean, with that voice and that look, it absolutely sort of, you know, gave me a thought, well, I can do a different take on it. So that's interesting.
1: It doesn't have to be sad necessarily. I one of the exercises I do with my songwriting students is to write a blues, just to learn about the form, but mostly to dive into that music and listen to the great artists like, you know, Bessie Smith, like Big Mama Thornton, and listen to those artists sing the blues. And then it's an easy stepping stone for songwriting because the rhyme scheme is, you know, say a line, repeat the line, and then rhyme the line to the first two lines. And then, you know, it's a great little stepping stone while also being learning about history.

0: Scott, Keon Harrell, Rachel Agron. Yeah, baby. Oh, I like the Tuesday crowd already.
1: I love what you've been posting, too. I was looking forward to talking to you about this. Your posts on social media for songwriters, that it's educational and inspiring, but in a way that definitely puts it on them, which I love. You are an advocate for not being passive, passively receiving this information, which is really great. I admire that.
2: That is so insightful. I didn't realize that I was doing that, but you're totally nailing it.
1: That's why I love it, because anybody can go on and on and on. And I've seen that. I saw somebody who was showing off something, and, you know, I'm competing with people that are playing piano with a chicken on their shoulder. And then people tell me to post, and I'm like, oh, God, I can't, you know. And she's got 2 billion followers or something. But your posts are really interesting. And the fact that you take that time to put it out there and say, go do the work, but you give them guidance. So speak to that. Is that something you've been doing? Maybe it's something I just discovered, but have you done that for a long time?
2: So I struggle with like numbers when it comes to followers. You know, it's that age old annoying thing where they're like, oh, how many followers do you have? And so I realized that.
1: I know. Kill me now.
2: Yeah, truly. It just is. It's the bane of my existence. And I just started to post. I don't have a necessary brand, but when I have a thought and it feels like something someone would want to know, I'll make a little post about it. And they're quick, because it's about making content. For me, it's about providing a service to the audience, so that it's not just them looking at my page and going, oh, look, Nicole did something great. Wow, good for her. Wow, good for her. Wow, good for her. Oh, she has another show. Wow, good for her. It's instead like, what can I learn when I go to Nicole's page? Or will I get a laugh? Or will I feel inspired? And so that to me is when I started posting tidbits about songwriting, jokes, you know, singing.
1: Yeah, you're
2: technique.
1: Very funny on those things too.
2: If I was to actually put time and thought into it, I would do it at a much more organized level. But I don't have any organizational skills, and I fly by the seat of my pants. And but I'm so glad that you noticed that and you like it.
1: Oh, absolutely. No, I love your saying that. I mean, I can get right to the bottom of this, that you're not an out-of-control narcissist like most of the people on social media. So you actually want to put something good into the world, which is one of the deep things that I love about you. And I want to tell you, when I heard All Stars Lead to You, I wrote a song about an actor I dated called No One Can Love You Like You. So,
2: come on, we need to do a match.
1: When I heard this, I thought, of course, she's thinking the same thing and just came at it in a different way. But talk about this too, because it's so wonderful.
2: I thought that it was going to be part of my studio album that comes out in July 2026 called The Devil I Knew, which, as you can see, that would maybe fit. But it was a little bit.
1: Oh, yeah.
2: Too jazzy. Like my studio record that I'm doing with Larry Klein is a little bit more, we're going to be a little cross genre with that. So I had this heavy swinger, but I wrote the song about multiple different narcissists that I've worked with in the music industry. Namely mansplainers. Namely mansplainers.
1: Yeah.
2: And the best part about it is that when I released it, I knew that all of them thought it was written about them. Because, you know, if you write a song about a narcissist, even if you didn't write it about them, they're probably thinking it's about them. It's the Carly Simon thing.
1: Right. Oh, yeah, exactly. And they're flattered. They're not smart enough to know that it's not a good thing.
2: Yeah. And I have people ask me, oh, is that about blank? "Ooh, is that about blank? Is that?" And I said, "It's a little bit of everything," because the last 2 years for me has been a learning curve of personality, not mine. Of others, of dealing with other people's personalities and also other people's shortcomings and trying to learn how to deflect them in a way that's healthy. So that's what that song was. So when it got nominated for a Grammy, I died. I was like, no way.

0: singer-songwriter, pianist Nicole Giraitis on her song, All Stars Lead to You, from her CD, Live at Vic's Las Vegas. I'm Judy Carmichael, and this is Jazz Inspired. I wanted to ask, too, about the Vegas audience, because people think of Vegas as a very different thing. I've been there a million times. Growing up in California, and we would take trips and, you know, that kind of thing. So I've been there as a tourist when I was a kid with my family. And I actually flew out there to interview Penn Jillette when he started playing bass. So I did that. But any gigs I've had have been all private. So I have not at all experienced the kind of Vegas thing. Did it seem different? Did it seem like a typical jazz club? I know this was a unique situation because you were recording, but talk about the vibe. Was it same old vibe or was it different?
1: It was different because, well, the cool thing about Vic's Las Vegas is that it's a family-run establishment. So Sue and Paul Loudon are the owners, and Sue has Lithuanian heritage just like me. So my last name is Lithuanian, not Greek. She has Lithuanian heritage. So that's how we bonded. That's how I got into the Vic's family. And it's, you know, Sue and Paul own it. Then they had Chris booking it, their son. And then Chris's daughter works the front desk. You know, it's a beautiful family establishment. It's small. It's about 80 seats. And every night was filled. And people were super pumped because Sue and Paul are from Vegas. And they really wanted to do this for me. It was their gift to me.
0: No.
1: So they packed the place every day.

0: 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I'm Judy Carmichael, and this is Jazz Inspired.
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0: 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I'm talking with my guest, pianist-composer Tamir Hendelman, about his new duo CD with vocalist Tierney Sutton and the challenge singers have with Jobim's Waters of March. Tierney decided to finally memorize the lyric, and the difficulty of that endeavor inspired her to

0: call it her Diane Nyad moment, referring to the long-distance swimmer who at 64 swam from Havana, Cuba to Key West, Florida. I love you telling me this because I'm a new singer, so I'm not attacking things like that. You know, I'm a storyteller and I'm not trying to do, you know, something like that. I'm doing Deed I Do.
1: Of course.
0: You know? So,
1: for sure.
0: But I just had Nina Clark, who's a fabulous British singer, say that she was terrible at list songs, which
1: is exactly what
0: you're talking about. And I thought, it never even occurred to me, but that's because I'd never sing a song like that.
1: Right.
0: So I never had to deal with that.
1: Yeah.
0: But I love her Diane Nyad moment.
1: Well, you know, the other list song on this recording is Spring, Spring, Spring. And she...
0: Now that is an amazing song. I didn't know that song.
1: Right.
0: So talk about this. This really got... Yeah. I loved it.
1: Well, Joni Mercer was Alan Bergman's mentor. And Alan, one day when Tierney told him that we're doing a Spring CD, he asked her, have you ever heard of this Spring, Spring, Spring? And Alan and Marilyn were seated in their little study across from each other. And they were in their 90s. And she was having some memory issues and things like that. But as soon as they began ping-ponging back and forth the lyrics and the rhymes, which is an endless funny rhyme about all the animals of the forest and spring, spring, spring. You know, they knew it by heart. It was just like an encyclopedia of clever rhymes about animals.
0: Yeah. Yeah. I was also impressed with Tierney's really going low. You know, I was sort of singing along with her. I thought, I didn't know she could go down in my territory.
1: Right.
0: Yeah. Because it keeps jumping back and forth.
1: Yes.
0: It's very impressive. I loved it. I loved it.
1: Yeah.
2: The barnyard is busy in a regular tizzy. And the obvious reason is because of the season. My nature's lyrical in her yearly miracle. Spring, spring.

clothes off together. Sun's getting shinery, the spotlight, the finery, and spring, spring, spring. To itself, each amoeba softly glows, octoliba, and the

0: echte Liebe.
1: You sent me one of my all-time favorite recordings, Here's to Life, because whenever I need something to bring me home, I call it. I talked to Mike Renzi. I don't know if you ever knew Mike Renzi, the great piano player who's Tony's accompanist and all these things. And I'm fascinated, obviously, by inspiration, but also by people who can play so differently that have the same inspirations. It's interesting what inspires people and what we all do with that information. Yes. And so he and I were talking during the pandemic. We called each other every week to sort of keep each other. What are you working on? What are you working on? You know, that thing. Yeah. And we're both huge fans, or he was, the late Mike Renzi, of the Jobim Sinatra, because I would talk about something that just sort of put me in the right mood. Right. But also Here's to Life, because I think of this as kind of Shirley's answer to Frank's, I did it my way, you know, which is really macho and no matter what, man, I'm a man and I did it my way. And hers is this sensual, beautiful, here's to life, no matter what. Mm-hmm. And this track, I was so pleased that this is one that touches you too. Oh. Talk about this.
2: Well, okay. One of the first vocalists who I performed with was a wonderful singer from the Boston area named Rebecca Paris. And she was a real Shirley Horn fan and Sarah fan. And I totally got the feeling of kind of savoring life, living life, and that really, really living those lyrics. You know, a lot of these lyrics of these songs are things that we can aspire to as people. If you live those life lessons and you really, you know, remember each person that you met and you, I mean, whatever, these are very inspiring lyrics.
3: No complaints and no regrets. I still believe in chasing dreams and placing bets.

yesterday. And who knows what tomorrow brings or takes away. As long as I'm still in the game, I want to play for laughs.

0: Shirley, I got to hear her at the Cine Grill at the Roosevelt Hotel in LA. Oh, what a performer. And the tempos, the slow tempos that she would do. There was a joke about Shirley. How does Shirley Horn count a ballad? And the answer is one and...
1: Yeah, well, that's a real musician's joke.
0: But I mean, her flexibility with time, you know, it's like, it's like, I mean, and you know, Joao Gilberto also had that, you know, where his guitar rhythm was so on, but his rhythm was so laid back. It's like you're already like 3 measures behind, but I know it's like Carmen McRae.
1: Oh, yeah.
0: Carmen McRae, another example of somebody that's really elastic with time. And I think Shirley, growing up where she did, I just think that she was really into some of the people that are really orchestral, like Earl Garner, like, you know, like those big, thick voicings. And that's so delicious. It's like Ravel up there, 11s with those upper triads. And people don't really talk about that. But she had these beautiful two-handed voicings, and she would color. She even, there's a great album that I love that she did with Carmen McRae that was dedicated to you, was the name of the album. And it was Carmen's tribute to Sarah Vaughan. And she chose Shirley as the pianist.

0: A 1991 recording of Carmen McRae with Shirley Horn on piano, from Carmen's tribute to Sarah Vaughan. I'm Judy Carmichael, and this is Jazz Inspired. I got to hear Sarah Vaughan speaking of slow tempos. I knew Sarah, and she was a great friend. Wow. And I got to hear her play a lot. And I saw her a couple times with new piano players that she was sort of trying out. And her thing was to choose a agonizingly slow tempo.
1: I love that.
0: See what would happen.
1: That's a good tip.
0: And it would be that kind of Shirley, you know, Shirley Horn tempo. And I watched some people crash and burn,
1: for sure.
0: You know, because it would be like, you know, the thing when Harold Jones was there and it's like he's lifting up to then like do the brushes, but the arm's still up in the air before it comes down.
1: Right.
0: It's sort of like the one and kind of thing. And people who can make that happen, though, like you say, it's... You're relaxed with it because they're relaxed with it.
1: Yeah.
0: That, you know, somebody like a Shirley Horn or a Sarah Vaughan, people who really love those tempos and can carry it off because it ain't
1: you
0: easy.
1: Know, yeah, you're right. It reminds me about a couple of things. One is that thing we didn't talk about is Shirley Horn's group to play those rubato ballad tempos where it really is. Every beat is a different length. And yet they made it feel so natural.
0: It's wonderful. Mm. This was so much fun and a killing piano solo on this, boy. I was really into this track.
1: Gosh.
0: I was like, whoa, you know, we're going wild here. This was really jumped out at me. So this, recording this and how you put this one together, because it was really fun.
1: Well, so during the pandemic, I started the online concert series every Saturday night, kind of to mirror from home. And we were all distance, of course, but then eventually I was like, well, I got to have some guests. So I brought in John Clayton. I brought in Terrell Stafford doing it online. I said, Tierney, why don't you come by? We'll wear masks, whatever we need to do, and let's start something. And this one person said, I'd like you guys to record It's Wonderful. And I'm not sure if the idea came from him or from Tierney, but it basically became something inspired by Count Basie, by Sammy Nestico, by Ella's arrangement. I think maybe it was Nelson Riddle. I'm trying to remember who it was that came up with that big band arrangement that she did where she has all these French lyrics, Smagnifique, all those things. And so we basically created a little two-person reduction of that. And we were about to record it, and we had only like a half an hour left. And Tierney had put her curling iron in my bathroom. Now, I don't really know much about curling irons. This thing was unplugged. I was like, let me just move this thing. And I'm like, ouch, this is really hot. So I'm putting my finger.
0: Oh my God.
1: So I'm putting my finger underwater. I'm like, I think we're going to be okay. Let's do a take. So we recorded.
0: Oh my God, it's hurting my hands in empathy.
1: I know.
0: This is awful.
1: So we did a take. And I'm like, Tierney, I think we almost got it. Let me cool my hand one more time and then we'll do the take.
0: Oh, no.
1: So the point is...
0: This is awful.
1: The point is my fingers are completely healed right now. Everything is totally fine. But it just shows you do whatever you need to do.

0: this has been a delight. Thank you so much. And thanks for this beautiful CD and making me think about spring. And we're here with all this positivity and the hope that you were talking and the beauty. I really loved meeting you. Thank you so much.
1: It was so wonderful. Really, really enjoyed it.
0: Thank you. You've been listening to my conversation with Tamir Hendelman. I hope you'll join me next time when I talk with another creative person about how jazz inspires their life and work. I'm Judy Carmichael, the host and producer of Jazz Inspired. 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The closing music is Old Fashioned Love from my CD Trio. I'm on piano with my Cashman on sax and Chris Flory on guitar. 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

0: 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My guest is multi-Grammy-winning singer-songwriter Nicole Zuraitis. I sort of joked about it in the beginning that all the your career is just a cinch now and you just sit around with the phone ringing at the beginning of this. But how have things changed for you in unexpected ways? And, I mean, you certainly have a bigger presence because more people know about you because of this basket of Grammys you now have and nominations and everything that go on and on. So, you know, I feel like I knew you when. So I get to say that. Yeah. This show like pushed her into like multiple Grammys and, you know, called Judy Carmichael. I'm a career changer.
1: So, you are.
0: But I'm curious though. Well, thank you, darling. But I want to know what I would think, and you sort of alluded to it in that last thought that you had. How have things changed in good and challenging ways? Because I'm sure that some other things, I mean, I had a friend who's a big, big, big rock star, and I would talk about, well, at least everybody's nice to you and blah, blah, blah, blah. Then he'd tell me how it, like, managers were stealing millions, and you know, the problems change depending
1: on
0: where
1: you are.
0: Oh, man,
1: I wish we had that problem.
0: Oh, yeah. Oh. Yeah, well, there is that, true. Anyway, but talk a little bit about that, because that's kind of interesting, because I think that it's interesting for our listeners, professionals and otherwise, how these things work. So talk about that.
1: Yeah, so we'll start with the good, and then we'll go to the ugly. So the great is that, you know, before I was totally self-managed, self-booking, all the way up through the nomination, I was just doing everything on my own with my husband, Dan Pugach, who's also now a Grammy-winning drummer, composer, arranger. And we were really struggling. But then after the Grammy win, you know, we had an agent, we had a team. The offers flooded in for shows. And, you know, we no longer were hunting. We were the hunted, which was such a shift. I had never felt that before, and I was incredibly grateful. And the biggest thing for me, I think, was my mental state went from, you know, after being constantly rejected for so many years on so many different levels as a musician and as a band leader, I finally, about 9 or 10 months after the win, accepted that I was chosen by my peers as being worthy of such a huge accolade. And that meant that my imposter syndrome could simmer down. it could
0: yeah,
1: take a little bit of
0: exactly.
1: a backseat. Because it was really at the forefront of my brain. And no matter how many times I would get a rejection, I was stubborn enough to keep going, but that didn't mean that there wasn't the voice in my head going, well, maybe they're right. That maybe the reason why they don't want me on their label is because I'm not good, or not just because I don't have enough followers, yada, yada. So that was a really interesting shift for me. So it's been beautiful, and I'm so, so thankful and grateful, life-changing. And it, yeah, so that's the... That's the good. The bad was the fact that there's still gatekeepers in our industry, especially in this tiny little jazz bubble. And when you do not come up through the jazz educational system like me, you did not pay your dues obsessing over the great jazz masters who are alive and who have decided that they are the people that bestow who the stars in jazz are. If you, when you don't kiss the ring, and then despite, you know, 20 years in the business in all genres, as you mentioned before, I've been working in every genre for 20 years successfully. And that's what I didn't realize, is that I was successfully working. I was in a folk band. I was in a rock band. I was in jazz bands. I was doing corporate events. I was feeding myself as a full-time musician in New York City every night of the week with my husband, both of us full-time musicians, working successfully and doing the thing. And when I won, there was so much chatter that I had done something, maybe something illegal to have won. And so there was a lot of blocking of my success. And I started to talk about it now because I'm so furious that someone could take an independent artist, the first time ever an independent artist wins Best Jazz Vocal Album, the first time ever a woman or man wrote and arranged an album themselves and wins Best Jazz Vocal Album. I got zero jazz press. Zero. And I found that very interesting. And I, to this day, still find it interesting. But that did not stop me from making, since I won, you know, producing Bianca Reimagined, the large ensemble album, two more EPs, two holiday EPs, and Live at Vic's. And here we are again, third year in a row, nominated with beautiful careers. And yet I still have to talk to the narcissists who think that they run the world, who don't want to recognize a woman as being a force and think that she's a fluke, and have to, you know, essentially say, okay, now can I have a seat at the table? I'm rambling. And the final thing I'll say about the table, which I know you know all about, is that I learned that I had to pick up carpentry and build my own table. And that's what I did, because sometimes they won't let you sit at theirs, so you just got to build your own.
2: I love you saying this, because no, really, not for me selfishly as well. I mean, you're talking to a stride pianist. And I remember... Gosh, I'm trying to think when it was. I was in my, I don't know, I was probably 30. And somewhere, I can't even remember if it was a party or after a whatever, it doesn't matter. And Dan Morgenstern, the writer, jazz writer, said, "You have no complaints. You're making your living as a stride piano player, for God's sakes. You know, you should be grateful." And he walked away. And it had two effects on me.
1: Wow.
2: One was, well, I guess I am. I'm one of the few people I know who doesn't have a job at the wine store, you know, who doesn't. I am making a full-time living at this. But at the same time, why should I be grateful? Because, you know what I mean? That was really the implication, was, little girl, just feel good about this. I mean, it was really, and dismissive. And he walked away. It was really that kind of thing. So dismissive. And I'm actually surprised and not surprised that you're saying this, because while I know that it never gets easy in this business, and it just doesn't, and I am a bit surprised, but like I said, but not surprised that those people that we know in jazz, that it's got to be their people, that they won't accept someone like you, because you just blow so many people out of the water in terms of everything you do. I don't even know if I'll have to beep this, but you're a badass. I mean, let's just face it, in this business on every level. And there's nothing they can complain about you. And So that, well, that's disappointing. And this comes to something, one of the reasons I started this show was to come at jazz differently. Because I felt a lot of the things that you're saying are true, that it was this very small group. I've served on a number of panels for the NEA. I was always fighting these things and trying to be more inclusive and not so narrow, not so snobby, all of those things, because I think that jazz hurts itself a lot by things like this. And, but you showed them. And, but it also, it reinforces for the other people that they have to build their own table. Cause that's, I mean, that is a beautiful way to put it, that you have to continue doing that. And I think a lot of times when you're really different, you just, that's what you have to do. And you've done it and you keep going. And you've proven that the people that are voting, though, that's what I find fascinating. They've still voted to give you those Grammys, even though, you know, separate from the jazz mafia.
1: And it, you know why? Because it's almost the same thought process as people say, like the 99% and the 1% of the wealth class in America. It's the same thing for musician class. So I represent the 99% of musicians who are out there schlepping around, slogging, doing the thing as independent artists. So I don't know why, when the Grammys, especially recently, has become a true democracy with no more committees, just an amazing organization of true democracy, of a democratic vote, why would it be surprising that someone who represents the 99% in a win a Grammy? You know, like, it shouldn't be a shock, because that's numbers. Like, I'm out here working. I know all the musicians and I make great music. So, like, let me have my flowers. Everybody else has tons of Grammys. Yeah. My time is going to pass for the next killing singer who's coming up. That's fine. It's not going to be me forever. Let me have my flowers. And then when the next amazing singer comes, I'm going to be like, heck yeah, come to my table.

0: Nicole Giraitis on The Nearness of You from her CD, Live at VIX Las Vegas. I'm Judy Carmichael, and this is Jazz Inspired. You started the CD with Got My Mojo Working, and then you went into The Nearness of You, which was such a wonderful juxtaposition. And in an age when people are just listening and putting their own playlists together, I'm an old-fashioned girl, and I actually like to listen to a CD in order and know that those choices were made for a reason. So I love the contrast of that. So talk about that and just approaching a song that's been recorded a bunch of times and how you were thinking of it.
1: Oh, well, you know, I see myself primarily as a songwriter, and every time I do a standard, I have that little voice in my head that goes, see, I do the jazz. I do it. I do the jazz. See, you know, I can do the jazz. Look at me. Look, I'm even scatting and playing the piano at the same time. I'm jazzing. I am doing the jazz. That's why I put The Nearest of You second.
0: Oh, God.
1: Because this, the Live at VIX for me is like, is my, look, everybody, I do the jazz CD. Because everything else before that was all original music. You know, I was really struggling to find the genre. You know, it was like fusion. I've been moved to pop before. How Love Begins was jazz, but I wrote it specifically with maintaining the integrity of the genre in mind. And then for Live at VIX, I was like, well, my next record, the studio record, The Devil I Knew, definitely is a crossover, has both jazz and crossover appeals. So this is what I do, the jazz. So I was like, in a world where nobody has an attention span, I'm like, I got to hit them with the standard at the top. So that's why it's second.
0: I'm also curious because I know you, and I know when we first met, you mentioned a number of times how you grew up very insecure and always questioning yourself and that kind of thing. And I felt it was even a little bit more, I inferred this, than the normal kind of insecurity that we all have. Because the same thing, I try to explain that to people until I get tired of explaining it, that one of the biggest challenges in an artistic life that's jazz, there's most of it is rejection. Most of it, you're not paid appropriately. And it is really hard to keep that feeling of what I do is valuable and good when it's not appropriately rewarded. And money does count. We have to pay the bills. It's that kind of thing.
1: Right.
0: And no matter how secure you are, you're constant. So that takes a lot of energy. So I'm curious because you have such a spectacular stage presence. Beyond your singing ability, you are very relaxed. You're very funny. I know it's not effortless. I know what it takes to develop that. And I'm interested in how you develop that. For a person, I've never been shy, but I've still developed what I've done on stage and gotten better and better and concentrated on it. And that works, that doesn't. But you came at this as an insecure person. How did you work around this and get to the point where you are now? I think that would have meaning for a lot of people, even just in life, you know, how they go into a business meeting or something. I'm so admiring of that.
1: What an amazing, insightful question that is, Judy, especially from you, who is, I think, master entertainer and performer, which I think is a lost art form in jazz, you know, to entertain and also to perform, you know, to keep the audience intellectually entertained with words and also music, I think is such a lost art form. And I know that you do that just impeccably. So this is a beautiful question and I'm really honored that it comes from you. Well, it started, Dan and I have been playing music together since 2009. And our first two gigs we ever did together, I was so self-deprecating. And he was the only one who would be truthful with me. And he would say, Nicole, when you are self-depreciating like that, deprecating, it makes the audience It makes the audience.
2: I kind of like it though. I kind of like that phrase because it's we like know what same. That means. That was a that was a Freudian slip. Okay, continue, continue.
1: I know. Good. We're gonna we coined that.
2: I'm keeping that in.
1: We're keeping it. Fine.
2: Continue.
1: He said,
2: "Yes, exactly.
1: You make the audience uncomfortable when you do that." I said, "Oh, I thought they would find it funny." He goes, "There's a difference between making fun of yourself because you really have no confidence and making fun of yourself in like a light way." So that shifted the way I thought about humor on stage, that it wasn't necessarily about my deepest insecurities, but maybe things that everyone, like a universal thing that everyone can laugh about. You know, when I would say, "Oh, I stopped singing classical music because, you know, I couldn't even drink milk. And now it's late nights and bourbon," you know, something like that. And an audience is like, "Haha, I can relate." Not to the opera thing. I don't know.
2: Right.
1: But
2: no, but I know exactly what you mean.
1: Yeah. It's like a universal language when you're talking to an audience and I just, the more shows that I would attend, the more I realized how much more I enjoyed the show if the performer looked like they had joy when they were performing. And I went to go see this like indie band, Sammy Ray, on Martha's Vineyard of all places. And I texted my band, this must have been 2018, 2017. And I said, "Everybody in this girl's band is beaming ear to ear and smiling and laughing with her. They're making eye contact." I said, "I've never had so much fun at a show in my life." I'm like, "We have to start doing this." And my guitar player, Idan Marim, really took that to heart. And every time I look at him on stage, he just beams at me. It doesn't have this pretentious jazz, I know all the things feel with my band. It feels familial. It feels joyful. And that is what I want the audience to feel, is joyful with us.
2: We have to talk about the coffee song. I know you've talked about this a lot because people love this song. I want to do this song. I would do it very differently, but
1: take it.
2: I'm dying to do the song. Okay, if it's okay with you, I have to tell you because I don't really pronounce my L's very well. And this will make the band laugh if I'm trying to say latte, latte. And I recently introduced Lorna Luft at a big production. And I thought, this is basically my nightmare. Somebody I really admire, and her name is Lorna Luft, so I can't really pronounce it correctly.
1: Oh my gosh.
2: Your song would not only be fun, it would be, what would that be? Language therapy for me, so it would help.
1: Speech
2: therapy. Anyway,
1: speech pathology.
2: Talk about this great song. Speech pathology, that's it. But no, it's so much fun. And just it's such a great song, but your whole delivery of it is so engaging and the way you get the audience into it and everything. So talk about this. Introduce this song so I can play it in its full glory.
1: Well, Dan and I, before we were full-time musicians, we had all sorts of different jobs in the city, making a living. You know, I was a nanny. I did tons of driving, teaching. And then Dan was in a moving company, and then he worked as a barista. And so I've been having these fancy coffees since 2010. You know, 15 years of truly beautiful latte art. And there was this competition that came to New York City called the Coffee Music Project. And it was a songwriting competition. And so the criteria for the competition, and if you won, you got $1,000 and got to go to Abbey Road Studios to record the song. And the only criteria was, write a song, and two, write a song with coffee in it. But I don't read directions. I'm notorious for this. And I thought it said write a song about coffee. And so I wrote this offensive love song with all these puns. And Dan still kind of puts earmuffs on every time I sing it. He goes, "Really? The Brazilian? Aww, really?"
2: I love this song. I love it.
1: We did win, though.
2: No,
0: Yeah, well, there you go. There you go. No, it's a fantastic song. And I'm sure it's a favorite in your set. People must love this song. They all get to join in and everything. So
1: it's really cute.
0: Love it.

0: Oh, I love you too, Las Vegas. Beautiful.
1: I'm Judy Carmichael, and this is Jazz Inspired. I'm talking with singer-songwriter Nicole Zoraitis. I spoke before about your posts and being positive on social media, but also inspirational, a reason for people to come other than just a narcissistic exercise, which I admire and I learn from. And one of your posts that just did me in, I immediately burst out crying, and it started as, for me, and what you were ostensibly putting this out was as a suggestion for songwriters for something to do if they were trying to be inspired and take a poem, maybe sing to it, and you did it. I can't even talk about it. I'll start crying. And I would love it if you'd be up for it. And then we'll just have to end because I'll be crying again.
2: Okay.
1: That if you would do it live and talk a little bit about it and introduce this, because I thought it was very powerful. I wasn't familiar with the poem, and your rendering of it was just gorgeous. I sent it to every singer I know and musician, so I sent this around. I personally made it go viral.
2: Thank you. You're my biggest cheerleader. I'm so grateful for you. I'm so grateful for you. I'm so glad that we're friends. That video was a suggestion for songwriters that when you don't have the words or you're suffering from writer's block, you can take a poem that has the right rhyme scheme to seem like a lyric and sing it or set it to music. And I did that with two Edna St. Vincent Millay poems from the 20s. Mm. One called Travel, another one called The Philosopher. And I was taking my own advice that day because there's been so much gun violence. And I was, of course, doom scrolling. And I came across this poem, America is a Gun by Brian Bilston. And I was just overwhelmed by the poem. And I read it a couple of times and I realized that it could be sung just because of the way the rhyme scheme was formatted. So, and I think it's powerful, incredibly powerful words. England is a cup of tea, France a wheel of ripened brie, Greece a short squat olive tree, America is a gun.

0: nestling. Oh, better to be anything than America as a gun. Brian Bilston, poet from Wales. It's just so powerful, those lyrics.
1: You, baby. Oh, so powerful. As are you. And I want to tell you, we're recording the day before Thanksgiving. I was born on Thanksgiving. Tomorrow, my birthday happens to fall on Thanksgiving again. And you are my birthday gift, girl, for doing this show again.
0: Well, I'm thankful that you were born.
1: Thank you. This is so much fun. And congratulations.
0: Thank you.
1: You've been listening to my conversation with Nicole Zoraitis. I hope you'll join me next time when I talk with another celebrated creative person about how jazz has inspired their life and work. I'm Judy Carmichael, the host and producer of Jazz Inspired. 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Our opening music was Airmail Special, and the mid-break music is a smooth one from my CD, High on Fats and Other Stuff. The closing music is Old Fashioned Love from my CD Trio. I'm on piano with Mike Hashem on sax and Chris Flory on guitar. 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

0: 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And if you're like me, you like to shake things up a little bit and throw a little spice into your jazz. I'm talking a little bit of funk, a little bit of soul, maybe some blues, maybe a little fusion. Then tune in Tuesday nights at 9 p.m. right here on KBEM for Jammin' Jazz, Jazz for the New Generation, with me, Michelle Zito.
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2: Happy Labor Day. It's a beautiful day today. 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Time for a roads and weather update. In Burnsville, northbound Minnesota 13 is closed between West Frontage Road and Nicollet Avenue South for bridge work. In Golden Valley in Minneapolis, eastbound 394 is closed between Highway 100 and 12th Street North. And in the South Metro, Highway 77 has one lane closed in both directions at Diffley Road for road construction. Such a beautiful day, but a chance of showers and thunderstorms likely late tonight. Cloudy skies, a low around 66 degrees for the overnight. Wind gusts as high as 30 miles an hour. Waking up to a 50% chance of showers and thunderstorms tomorrow. Cloudy skies, a high near 81 for Tuesday. 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

Carlos Vega, tenor saxophone, from Art of the Messenger. We heard the composition, The Owl. Thank you so much for joining me. You're with D. Alexander. Great music coming up just for you. So please stay with me. This is Jazz.

Miss Sarah McKenzie from Paris in the Rain. I'm Old Fashioned. She's the vocalist and the pianist, as well as Ruben Rogers on bass, Gregory Hutchinson on drums, Dominic Farinacci, trumpet, Scott Robinson, alto, and Jamie Baum on flute. Right before that, we heard from Ulysses Owens and his big band from Soul Conversations. We heard London Town, Stefan Harris, and Benny Banach III, the soloists. Let's continue with John Coltrane from Coltrane Sound, Equinox.

0: The exciting journey of Benito Gonzalez on piano. His music is inspirational, moving, and dancing. The recording, Sing to the World. We heard his composition, Sounds of Freedom. And he's accompanied by Essiet on bass, Sasha Machine on drums, and Nicholas Payton on trumpet. And you heard this music right here with me. Thank you for joining me. You're with D. Alexander. And this is Jazz.
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I'll be looking at the moon and I'll be seeing you on Barry Saxophone, the Claire Daly Band. Thank you so much for joining me. You're with D. Alexander. Great music coming up for you. Classics as well as new music. Claire Daly from her recording Ra Ra. So stay with me. This is Jazz.

0: The duo of Keith Jackson and Jason Adashewitz from the recording Rose and Rose. Keith Jackson on bass clarinet along with Jason Adashewitz on vibes. We heard Jason Adashewitz's composition, actually, Thunder Cooker. Started things off with Horace Silver from the Cape Verdean Blues, The African Queen. Coming up is Lucy Yegazarian as a special guest on Grant Stewart's quartet recording, Rise and Shine, My Reverie.
1: Our love is a dream.

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0: Randy Weston's African Rhythms from the recording Kaffira, Mystery of Love, with Chief Bey on vocals and drums, Neil Clark on percussion, Talib Kibwe alto, Benny Powell trombone, Farrell Sanders tenor, Alex Blake bass, Victor Lewis drums, and of course, Baba Randy Weston on piano. Let's continue with the voice of John Lucien, Gingy.
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0: The voice of Gloria Lynn, What Will I Do, from I'm Glad There Is You, accompanied by the Earl May Trio. And before that, we heard from Peter Bernstein from What Comes Next on Smoke Sessions with Simple As That. Thank you for joining me. Until we are together again, please take care of yourself. You're with D. Alexander, and this is Jazz.
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Recorded live at the Blue Note in New York, March 11th through the 15th, 2020, Christian Scott Atunde Ajua from his recording Axiom. We heard the composition Diaspora. Thank you for joining me. You're with D. Alexander, and this is Jazz.

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out of Detroit, a lady by the name of Marion Hayden, phenomenal bassist, her recording Visions, and we heard the composition entitled Destiny, with Cecil Bridgewater on trumpet, Wendell Harrison tenor, Steve Touré trombone, Kirk Lightsey piano, Ralph Peterson vibes, with special guest Rob Piffo on vibes. And before that, guitarist Dan Wilson from Vessels of Wood and Earth, with the voice of Miss Joy Brown, Cry Me a River. Next up, we have a quartet of ladies, the Aesthesis Quartet, with Dawn Clement piano, Elsa Nielsen flute, Emma Dayhuff bass, Tina Raymond drums. Let's take a listen to Emma Dayhuff's recording, Two Moons.

Darren Johnston, trumpet. Jeff Bradfield, tenor. Clark Summers, bass. Dana Hall, drums. From the recording and the title, Life in Time. And you've heard it right here with me, Dee Alexander. And this is Jazz.

Marley Monroe, also known as Lady Blackbird, from the recording Black Acid Soul, doing her rendition of a song composed by and recorded by Nina Simone, Blackbird. And before that, we heard from Alvin Queen and his trio from Night Train to Copenhagen with the composition Night Train. Let's continue with Here and Now, and they are Mass Swift on violin, Tamika Reed cello, Sylvia Boyanese on bass from their recording, Not Living in Fear. Let's take a listen to one of Sylvia Boyanese's compositions, Requiem for Charlie Hayden.

0: Percussionist extraordinaire Munyongo Jackson from his recording Morning Sun. We heard Peaceful Streams. Right before that, Nicole Mitchell's Black Earth Ensemble, Hope, Future, Destiny, with Journey for Three Blue Stones, and started things off with Musique Noire from their recording, self-titled Musique Noire, and Jovia Armstrong, the percussionist, her composition, Pretty Ugly. Thank you so much for joining me, ladies and gentlemen. Please share this music with your children. They are listening. Until we are together again, take care. You're with D. Alexander, and this is Jazz.
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Jeff Hamilton and his trio with a tune by Thad Jones called Big Dipper. That's off the recording Catch Me If You Can. The Jeff Hamilton Trio featuring Tamir Handelman on piano, John Hamar on bass, and of course, Jeff Hamilton on drums. Hello and welcome. You're listening to Jazz with Dave Schwann. Mighty fine as always to have you with us. We hope things are going well for you and yours. Guitarist Dave Stryker up next with the Bob Mintzer Big Band from their recording Blue Soul and a tune by Dave. It's called Shadowboxing.

guitarist Dave Stryker. From his recording Blue Soul with the WDR Big Band, Bob Mintzer conducting, that band based in Cologne, Germany, by the way. We heard Dave's tune called Shadowboxing, and of course Dave soloing on guitar, Paul Heller on tenor sax, and Hans Decker on drums. Here is the Bill Holman Big Band in a tribute to Thelonious Monk, this great album called Brilliant Corners, brilliant arrangements of Monk's music by Bill Holman. Here is an example, Friday the 13th.

The music of Thelonious Monk, brilliantly arranged by Bill Holman. The music called Friday the 13th. It's from the recording Brilliant Corners. The Bill Holman Band playing the music of Thelonious Monk. Friday the 13th, soloing there Bill Perkins on soprano sax and Ron Stout on trumpet. You're listening to Jazz with Dave Schwann. Here's Joe Henderson and the music of Billy Strayhorn.

Beautiful duet playing there with Joe Henderson on tenor sax and Christian McBride on bass with Isfahan, a tune by Billy Strayhorn and Duke Ellington. That's from the wonderful recording that Joe did called Lush Life, the music of Billy Strayhorn. We have the music of Charlie Parker coming up in just a couple minutes, played by tenor saxophonist Joel Fram. You're listening to Jazz with Dave Schwann. Thank you for joining us. Before we hear from Joel, here is pianist Jesus Chucho Valdez.

Jesus Chucho Valdez with A Jessica from his recording Lukumi Piano Solo. And let's go to Smalls, the club in Greenwich Village in New York, for this next cut from Joel Fram and his quartet. Joel is on tenor sax, Kurt Rosenwinkel, the guitarist, Joe Martin on bass, and Otis Brown III on drums, with Charlie Parker's Steeplechase.

From the CD Live at Smalls, Joel Fram and his quartet with Charlie Parker's tune, Steeplechase. Smalls is the great jazz club in Greenwich Village. Joel there on tenor sax, Kurt Rosenwinkel guitar, Joe Martin on bass, and Otis Brown III on drums. You're listening to Jazz with Dave Schwann, and here's another tenor saxophonist, Todd Herbert, in his quartet from their recording May Waltz with My Old Flame.

My Old Flame. The Todd Herbert Quartet from their recording May Waltz. Todd on tenor sax, David Hazeltine piano, John Weber on bass, and Jason Brown on drums. And you're listening to Jazz with Dave Schwann and Chick Corea.

0: Christian McBride on the bass.
1: And that was Chick Corea giving credit to Christian McBride on the bass. We also heard Brian Blade on drums and, of course, Chick at the piano with Pastime Paradise, a tune by Stevie Wonder. That is from their two-CD set Trilogy 2, recorded in concerts during 2016. We thank you so much for joining us this hour and hope you enjoyed all the great American music we call jazz. Dave Schwann finishing up with bassist Kyle Eastwood from his recording Cinematic and Charade.

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There is a very different version of the classic tune Somewhere, obviously very up-tempo for that piece of music by Leonard Bernstein and Stephen Sondheim, but wow, done so very well there by David Hazeltine from his recording called Modern Standards. David at the piano, David Williams on bass, and Joe Farnsworth on drums. Hello and welcome. You're listening to Jazz. I'm Dave Schwann. Very, very happy to have you with us. And as always, we hope things are going well for you and yours, and we hope the music makes things even better. Guitarist Randy Napoleon is up next from his recording Rust Belt Roots and the music of Grant Green, Jean de Fleur.

Randy Napoleon, guitar, paying tribute to guitarist Grant Green with Grant's tune Jean de Fleur, coming from the recording Rust Belt Roots. Randy paying tribute to his Midwestern roots on this recording. Also paying tribute to three great guitarists here, not only Grant Green, but Wes Montgomery and Kenny Burrell with their music. And along with Randy, Rick Rowe was there on piano, Paul Keller on bass, and Sean Dobbins on drums. By the way, if you have not heard the classic Blue Note recording that Grant did of Jean de Fleur, I highly recommend it. You're listening to Jazz with Dave Schwann, and speaking of Blue Note, here's something from one of the many, many classic Blue Note recording sessions from the 1950s and 1960s. Let's go back to May of 1959 for this cut from Jackie McLean from the Blue Note album called New Soil. Here is Jackie's tune called Hip Strut.

Jeff Goldblum and the Mildred Snitzer Orchestra from I Shouldn't Be Telling You This and If I Knew Then. Vocalist Gina Saputo there with Jeff on piano, Alex Frank bass, John Story guitar, Joe Bag organ, Kenny Elliott on drums. And up next, a classic recording from guitarist Jim Hall from 1975 on the CTI label, the album called Concierto. Here is You'd Be So Nice to Come Home To.

Guitarist Jim Hall, from his classic 1975 recording Concierto, and Cole Porter's tune, You'd Be So Nice to Come Home To. Jim with an all-star lineup here. Jim on guitar, Chet Baker on trumpet, Paul Desmond on alto sax, Roland Hanna piano, Ron Carter on bass, and Steve Gadd on drums. Jim Hall with You'd Be So Nice to Come Home To. It's nice to have you aboard. Thank you again for joining us. Dave Schwann here. You're listening to jazz and saxophonist Steve Slagle. This is from his recording called Ballads, Into the Heart of It. Randy Brecker is a guest artist here on trumpet with Thelonious Monk's Reflections.

Alto saxophonist Steve Slagle with Thelonious Monk's Reflections. That's from Steve's recording called Ballads, Into the Heart of It. Randy Brecker, a special guest here on trumpet, with Bruce Barth on piano, Ugana Okegwo bass, and Jason Tiemann on drums. Here's Bill Charlap.

That's just one of those cuts you could listen to over and over and just not get tired of it. Such beautiful playing. From Bill Charlap and his trio, Billy Strayhorn and Duke Ellington's tune, Daydream. John Latouche had a hand in writing that also. The Bill Charlap Trio with Bill on piano, Peter Washington bass, Kenny Washington on drums from their fantastic recording, Street of Dreams. You're listening to Jazz with Dave Schwann and Sean Fife. Here's Late Night.

The title cut to the album Late Night from the Sean Fife Quartet, Sean on piano, Sam Kermeyer guitar, Adrian Vidotti bass, Andre White drums. We thank you so much for joining us this hour and hope you enjoyed all the great American music we call jazz. Dave Schwann finishing up with saxophonist Ken Fowser and the title cut to his CD, Now Hear This.

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Pianist Steve Million with his tune called Black Water, and that comes from his recording called Truth Is. Along with Steve on piano, we heard Steve Cardenas on guitar, Michael Moore, the bassist, and Ron Vincent on drums. And that gets us started for an hour of the great American music we call jazz. Hi there, I'm Dave Schwann. Thank you so much for joining us. Always a pleasure to have you with us, and thank you so much for all of your support. Here's bassist Alexander Claffey from his recording Good Spirits, and a tune by Harold Mayburn called There But For the Grace Of.

Harold Mayburn's tune called There But For the Grace Of, played there by bassist Alexander Claffey and his quintet from the recording Good Spirits, with Alexander on bass, Benny Benack III on trumpet, Nicole Glover on tenor sax, Julius Rodriguez piano, and Joe Farnsworth on drums. Alexander and Joe played with Harold Mayburn a number of times, and of course Harold played with the great Lee Morgan. Many years involved with playing with Lee. And here is a tune by Lee Morgan. This is one of my favorites by Lee. It's done here by the Verve Jazz Ensemble from their recording Connect the Dots. Here is Sayora.

Lee Morgan's Sayora. A great arrangement there by the Verve Jazz Ensemble. Josh Feldstein on drums with Tatum Greenblatt on a trumpet and flugelhorn. John Blank, the tenor saxophonist. Alexa Tarantino soloing on flute with Willie Applewhite on trombone. Steve Einerson piano and Elias Bailey on bass. The Verve Jazz Ensemble takes its name from Verve Records, who has given us so many great jazz titles over many, many years. You're listening to Jazz with Dave Schwann and David Fathead Newman.

The eternally beautiful tune, A Child Is Born by Thad Jones, and beautifully played there by David Fathead Newman on flute. That's from his recording, Davy Blue. Brian Caron adding a touch of vibraphone there with David Williams on bass, Kenny Washington on drums, and Cedar Walton on piano. Quite a lineup backing up the great David Fathead Newman. You're listening to Jazz with Dave Schwann. Once again, our thanks for doing so. Please stay with us for a lot of great music ahead. Here is the First Lady of Song.

Ella Fitzgerald from Ella in Rome, the birthday concert in 1958, When You're Smiling. The whole world smiles with you. Lou Levy on piano, Max Bennett on bass, Gus Johnson on drums. We have a superb trio led by pianist Jeremy Montero up next. Jay Anderson is on bass, Louis Nash is on drums. From sets done at No Black Tie, the jazz club in Kuala Lumpur, Jeremy worked with L.D. Young and Red Holt, bassist and drummer respectively, for a number of years. Here is his tune in tribute to them. It's called Mount Olive.

Pianist Jeremy Montero and his tribute to bassist L.D. Young and drummer Red Holt, with whom he worked for a number of years. He calls that tune Mount Olive. What a trio here, with Jeremy at the piano, Jay Anderson on bass, Louis Nash on drums. Sets done at the club called No Black Tie in Kuala Lumpur in 2018, and the name of the recording is Live at No Black Tie, Kuala Lumpur. You're listening to Jazz with Dave Schwann. L.D. Young and Red Holt, of course, made up two of the three members of the Ramsey Lewis Trio in the 1960s and very early 1970s. Ramsey Lewis also played with bassist Cleveland Eaton and a drummer named Maurice White, who went on to form Earth, Wind, and Fire. Here is something with Ramsey and Cleveland Eaton and Maurice White with strings arranged by Charles Stepney and vocals by Minnie Riperton. Ramsey Lewis and Friends doing Herbie Hancock's Maiden Voyage.

the late great Ramsey Lewis. From a 1968 recording, Herbie Hancock's Maiden Voyage, which was the title cut to the album of the same name then, with Ramsey Lewis on piano, Cleveland Eaton on bass, Maurice White on drums, wordless vocals by Minnie Riperton, and strings arranged by Charles Stepney. Definitely some Chicago connections there with Herbie Hancock and Ramsey Lewis and Minnie Riperton, Maurice White, and Charles Stepney, also a wonderful Chicago musician, all getting together with a great version of Maiden Voyage. You're listening to Jazz with Dave Juan. Here is vibraphonist Ben Gillis with A Time for Love.

Ben Gillis on Vibes with Johnny Mandel's tune, A Time for Love. That's from Ben's recording called Dare to Be with Nate Radley on guitar, Ogana Okegwo on bass, and Jason Tiemann on drums. Jason is the drummer in this next cut with Andrea Brockfeld on flute from Brazilian Whispers. Here's Waters of March.

Andrea Brockfeld on flutes with Waters of March from Brazilian Whispers, along with Andrea, Bill O'Connell piano, Harvey S. bass, Jason Tiemann on drums, additional percussion from Cembo Corniel. We thank you so much for joining us this hour and hope you enjoyed all the great American music we call jazz. Dave Schwann finishing up with saxophonist Doug Webb from his recording Fast Friends and Friends Again.

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The tune Lester Left Town, written by saxophonist Wayne Shorter when he was a member of Art Blakey's Jazz Messengers. It comes from an album by percussionist Ray Barreto and his sextet, the album called Homage to Art, as in Art Blakey and the Jazz Messengers. It opens this hour of jazz for us. Hi, I'm John Hill. I'll be your host. Good to be with you again.

Saxophonist Eric Alexander from an album called Eric Alexander with Strings. The song was Gently with Dave Hazeltine at the piano, the bassist John Weber, and the stalwart Joe Farnsworth on drums, preceded by Patty Austin. Patty Austin with Our Love Is Here to Stay, accompanied by the WDR Big Band, arranged and conducted by Patrick Williams. And we began that set with the Lecoq Records All-Stars. Lecoq as in coq au vent. Oui, oui. The Jazz All-Stars Volume 2. The song there written by John Beasley, who we heard there at the piano. The song Freddie's Blues. Russell Malone and Paul Jackson Jr. on guitar. I believe Russell took the first solo and Paul Jackson Jr. was the second solo. Rahsaan Ross on trumpet, Ben Williams on bass, and Terrion Gully on drums. Freddie's Blues from the Lecoq Records Jazz All-Stars, Volume 2. We're listening to jazz. I'm John Hill. Here's a tune from an album called Voodoo Boogaloo by the U.S. Army Blues, part of the United States Army Band, Hank Williams, Jambalaya.

Music from pianist Cedar Walton, the album called Roots, and the song Fantasy in D. Cedar with Ron Carter on bass, Lewis Nash was the drummer, the guitarist Mark Whitfield, and an additional horn section. That was preceded by Mel Torme and Cleo Lane from their album titled Nothing Without You, Cleo's hubby John Dankworth conducting and doing the arrangements, the tune After You've Gone. And we began the set with Blue Road Records Studio Sessions Band. Ira, the tribute album, is the name of the collection. Tunes identified with and often performed by the great saxophonist Ira Sullivan. And that was a nice romp to get things started. I Get a Kick Out of You. The band features three guitarists, one of whom is Brev Sullivan, Ira's son. Leo Quintero is the second, and the third guitarist, Miriam Stone, with Javier Espinoza on bass, on keyboards and saxophone, Yanir Huerta, and on drums and percussion, Kevin Abanto. Ira, the tribute album by the Blue Road Records Studio Sessions Band. We are listening to jazz.

keyboardist, band leader, and arranger Randy Waldman from his album Superheroes. That was Oliver Nelson's $6 Million Man theme, featuring two super drummers, Steve Gadd and Vinny Colaiuta, side by side, along with super trumpeter Arturo Sandoval. And we began the set with saxophonist Remy LaBouffe's album Architecture of Storms, with his band Assembly of Shadows, that was called Neener Neener. I'm John Hill. Thanks for joining me for Jazz. I'll see you later.

0: the love theme from Spartacus. That's Yusuf Lateef there on the oboe. He played all kinds of different woodwind instruments. It's from the album Eastern Sounds. I'm Peter Solomon. Hope you had a pleasant Labor Day weekend. We'll get you back to work with some great music starting right after the news. 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Jazz88.fm, we're a listener-supported service of Minneapolis Public Schools. 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
1: BBC News with David Harper. The authorities in Saudi Arabia say that operations at some of its energy facilities have had to be halted after drone and missile attacks by the Iranian-backed Houthis in Yemen. The Saudi-led coalition has been fighting the Houthis has vowed to respond firmly. Here's Sebastian Usher.
2: Part of the things that have led to this latest escalation inside Yemen was an assault that the Houthis launched last Thursday towards coastal areas, which the Bab al-Mandeb Strait, which if they took control of that, of course, it would give them greater control of the Bab al-Mandeb Strait, and essentially they could possibly close the whole thing down. So there's that element. But within the fighting in Yemen, what we're hearing at the moment, the pro-government forces backed by Saudi Arabia are staging quite a strong response to the Houthis, but they have taken towns. The big question is whether that will continue, whether that will change the equation.
1: The British government is to announce a ban on goods produced in Israeli settlements in the occupied West Bank, in what's been framed as a move to bolster support for a two-state solution. The Israeli president, Isaac Herzog, said that if taken, the decision will be on the wrong side of history. Rob Watson reports.
3: The argument of the critics is that the danger in the policy is that you end up emboldening the right in Israeli politics. And if European governments like the British government would like to see a change of government in Israel, it's maybe not very smart, and that it threatens cooperation with Israel. So that is the argument against it. I mean, again, what the British government would counter with is saying, look, you know, it is our policy to try and oppose anything that would derail a two-state solution, and that we are in line with other European countries.
1: Opposition leaders in Israel have accused Prime Minister Benjamin Netanyahu of being unfit to hold office after a report alleged he had ignored a warning from the UAE of a planned Hamas operation. It was given just days before the October the 7th attacks, according to the Israeli newspaper Haaretz. Mr. Netanyahu's office called the report a total lie. Australia will give people the option of switching off algorithms that push content into their social media feeds. It follows the country's ban on social media for under 16s. With more, here's Simon Atkinson.
4: Under the plan, called My Feed, My Way, platforms must let users turn off their algorithm through pop-up messages or face heavy fines. Australia's Prime Minister, Anthony Albanese, says it's about giving people more choice about what they see online, and an opportunity to break the cycle of so-called doom-scrolling if they wanted to. But the government says it expects many people would want to keep the algorithms, receiving a tailored feed of things they liked or were interested in. Campaigners say algorithms are fueling the prevalence of sexual violence in Australia, in particular exposing young people to misogynistic manosphere material. They argue forcing people to opt into them would make for stronger law.
1: World News from the BBC.
0: From the Jazz 88 newsroom, I'm Peter Solomon. Good morning. Canada is fighting President Trump's recent tariffs with a round of retaliatory tariffs on approximately $20 billion worth of American commodities. That move could have reverberations far beyond Canada, demonstrating to other governments whether a smaller U.S. ally can stand up to President Trump's economic pressure. That's according to reporting from the Associated Press. Canadian Prime Minister Mark Carney says U.S. demands could take the wind out of essential Canadian industries and restrict the country's independence. Meanwhile, Trump's assaults on Canadian sovereignty have rallied the public behind Carney. Canadian historian Robert Bothwell said, quote, Carney and Canada have become symbolic of resistance to him, meaning Trump. Close quote. Bothwell believes that Trump's tactics will ultimately isolate the U.S. further from other countries. Hundreds of American products, including steel, aluminum, cheese, appliances, clothing, cosmetics, and farm equipment, are impacted by the new Canadian tariffs at rates of up to 50%. A group of eight state lawmakers in Minnesota have started the process of filling Minnesota's first office of inspector general to investigate fraud. Senator Eric Putnam of St. Cloud is on the advisory committee. Putnam says that the group seems to be on the same page.
5: You know, we talked about how many candidates we wanted, where we were going to get candidates from, what we thought a good candidate would be. And that's because the big imperative here is we got to find someone who's good, and good because they're independent. It can't be something that's seen as too closely affiliated with the legislature or the executive. It has to be someone who's going to do their own thing.
0: Putnam is on the subcommittee in charge of recruiting the first set of candidates. He believes they will have their recommendations to the governor by mid-December. University of Minnesota officials are stepping up security. That follows two violent incidents near campus just as students are beginning to beginning fall classes today. Two men were wounded in an early Sunday shooting in Dinkytown. Both are expected to survive, and police arrested an 18-year-old man on suspicion of a weapons violation. The shooting comes just 2 days after a stabbing in the same area that also led to an arrest. University Police Chief Michael Davis says campus officers are increasing patrols and working with Minneapolis police to boost safety in Dinkytown. In sports and college football, the Gopher football team will host an SEC opponent for the first time in 65 years. Mississippi State will play the Gophers at Huntington Bank Stadium Saturday at 2:30 p.m. In Major League Baseball, the Twins lost 5-4 in Game 1 of their series with the Detroit Tigers yesterday. That series continues tonight at Comerica Park in Detroit with a 5:40 p.m. first pitch. In Minor League Baseball, the Saints host a six-game series against the Syracuse Mets. That starts tonight at 6:37 at St. Paul's CHS Field.
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0: Your Twin Cities forecast, a chance of showers and thunderstorms this morning until about 11 o'clock. Highs today around 80 degrees. Then tonight, decreasing clouds, lows around 61, which sounds pretty nice. Tomorrow, sunny skies and 77 degrees. Right now, light rain in the Twin Cities, 66. We'll have first alert traffic coming up in just 3 minutes, and we'll start off this hour's music with Jimmy Lunsford on Jazz 88.

mighty high, and a trumpet call. Harlem's riding high at the breakfast ball. Striding mighty high at the breakfast ball. Oh, the rhythm is hot, and the coffee is nice, but you're on the spot. Oh, you'll find Mr. Satan always in the corner waiting to a hidey high, and a trumpet calls.

0: Jimmy Lunsford's orchestra, always a fine way to wake up. That was called The Breakfast Ball, featuring trumpet, vocals, and an arrangement by the great Cy Oliver, one of the reasons behind Jimmy Lunsford's phenomenal success in the 1930s. I'm Peter Solomon. It's The Morning Show. Coming up next, we'll turn to music of Bud Powell, music from a 1957 Savoy session led by pianist George Wallington, featuring saxophonist Phil Woods and trumpeter Donald Byrd as well. But first, it's time to begin our live drive time reports on the tens, direct from the Minnesota Department of Transportation's Freeway Nerve Center, the RTMC. Bob Urich is at the Regional Transportation Management Center in Roseville with First Alert Traffic. Good morning, Bob.
1: Good morning. We are dealing with wet roads and rain showers throughout the metro area right now. Don't forget that school starts, you know, for most of the schools today. This will be their first day of class. The University of Minnesota starts their classes today as well. In Arden Hills, West 694 at Highway 10, got an incident here. Flashing lights, got the left lane currently blocked. Could be a crash. They've got one lane open. The other lanes are closed. Getting through the backups here on West 694, starting at Lexington. In Minneapolis, this is northbound 35W at 42nd. Got a stalled vehicle there. It's over on the right. Live from the RTMC, don't forget, sunrise today, 643. 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

0: George Wallington was in the generation of piano players who came of age in the 1940s, a masterful bop player who, like everybody else at the time, was deeply indebted to Bud Powell, a fact reflected in the fact that he opens this album called Jazz at Hotchkiss with one of Bud Powell's most famous compositions, Dance of the Infidels. Donald Byrd on trumpet in this 1957 Savoy session, Phil Woods on alto sax, Wallington at the piano, Nabil Tota on bass, and Nick Stabulous featured on drums as well. I'm Peter Solomon. It's the morning show. Coming up after First Alert Traffic, we'll hear Illumination, the opening salvo for the new album Coherence from drummer Cindy Blackman Santana. It's a project that includes work by Felix Pastorius as well as Emilio Modesta, featured prominently on soprano sax, and Zakai Curtis, a Grammy-winning piano player. All of that on the way on Jazz 88.
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0: 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We'll go to Bob Urich.
2: We've got wet roads that we're dealing with throughout the metro area now. We're watching in Arden Hills, West 694 and Highway 10. It's a crash with the left lane block. The backups here starting at Lexington. And then nearby, eastbound at 694, at Snelling, there's a crash there as well with the left lane closed. The backups here starting on Highway 10 at County Road 96. In Minneapolis, northbound 35W at 42nd. It's a stalled vehicle there. It's over on that right side. Sunrise today, 6:43. Live from the RTMC, it's Jazz 88 traffic.

One night they threw a party in a manner a la mode, and they cordially invited all the gang out. At a dark, bewitching hour, when the fun was loud and hearty, a notorious wallflower became the life of the party. The spooks were having their midnight fling. The merrymaking was in full swing. This rigged themselves into a

All the witches were in stitches while his steps made rhythmic thumps, and they nearly dropped their broomstick when he tried to do the bumps. You never heard such an ugly laughter.

0: A wonderful performance, as he always did, Louis Armstrong with Jimmy Dorsey Orchestra, 1936, when the skeleton in the closet started to dance. That's from a film called Pennies from Heaven. I'm Peter Solomon. Coming up in just a moment, a session made for Jazzland Records in 1960, an early example of the playing of trumpeter Freddie Hubbard. Walter Benton leads the group on tenor saxophone. He was a player who was active in the 60s in the West Coast, worked with folks like Victor Feldman and Quincy Jones and Milt Jackson and Clifford Brown as well, and then got out of music in 1966 to sell real estate. A lot of people did drop out of music along the way, but played wonderfully. We'll hear him along with Wynton Kelly on piano, Paul Chambers on bass, and drummer Albert Tootie Heath in a blues, which is called Walter's Altar, and that's coming up after First Alert Traffic on Jazz 88.
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0: The British government announced a ban on Israeli goods manufactured in the so-called illegal occupied West Bank, close quote. Republicans traveled to Dallas this week for a two-day convention conceived by President Trump to rally his supporters for this year's midterms. Minnesota farmers and businesses could feel the effects of a growing trade dispute as Canada imposes a new round of tariffs on American goods. That starts today. And in men's soccer, Minnesota United hosts Dallas Football Club Wednesday at 7:30 p.m. at Allianz Field. More on these stories in our next full newscast coming up at 7. Showers and thunderstorms possible this morning. Today, a high of 80 degrees. Tonight, decreasing clouds, low in the low 60s. Sunny, high of 77 Wednesday. Right now, rainy and 66. Let's get a check on traffic with Bob Urich.
2: Watching in Arden Hills, this is East 694. At Snelling, it's a crash with the left lane block. The backups here start.

Starting at County Road 96 on Highway 10. In Maple Grove, eastbound 94 at Maple Grove Parkway, it's one vehicle incident. They've got the left lane, left shoulder area currently closed. In Minneapolis, northbound 35W. This is at 42nd. A stalled vehicle there has been cleared off the freeway. Sunrise today, 6:43. Live from the RTMC, it's Jazz 88 Traffic.

0: kind of an obsolete jazz session, but a good one. This comes from saxophonist Walter Benton from a 1960 release on Jazzland Records called Out of This World. Young Freddie Hubbard on trumpet with him. Wynton Kelly on piano, Paul Chambers on bass, and drummer Albert Tootie Heath were featured. That was called Walter's Altar. I'm Peter Solomon. It's the morning show on Minnesota's Jazz Station 88.5. The Singers Unlimited were a popular vocal ensemble in the 1970s, and apparently when Oscar Peterson heard them doing their thing for some commercial jingles, he encouraged them to sing jazz and was instrumental in getting them signed to MPS Records. We're going to hear, of all things, their version of Joe Raposo's theme song to Sesame Street in just a moment here on Jazz 88.
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2: Watching at Arden Hills, E694 Snelling. It's a crash with the left lane, left shoulder area blocked. Tow truck on the scene there. In Maple Grove, eastbound 94 at Maple Grove Parkway, it's one vehicle incident over on the left. In Fridley, E694, that ramp to get to University, that ramp is closed due to a crash. In Minneapolis, northbound 35W, 46th Street, stalled vehicle. It is over on that right side. We've got wet roads that we're dealing with right now. Don't forget, school is open now for almost every school district. The big ones open today. The U of M starts classes today. The sunrise coming right now, 6:43. Live from the RTMC, it's Jazz 88 traffic.

0: That's a tune called Big Bossa. It sounded to me like Stan Getz on tenor sax. It was Ferdinand Pavel, and Toots Thielemans playing the harmonica. And the reason I played that was because we started that set off with Sesame Street, Joe Raposo's famous theme to the children's program from Sesame Street. The version that they use on television actually features Toots Thielemans on harmonica. So I thought it would be fun to hear from him. Coming up in just a moment, music from singer Liz Wright, and in our next set, music from a 2016 project led by drummer Jeff Tane Watts. All of that on the way right after First Alert Traffic on Jazz 88.
1: 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The panels will flow with the movement, simulating the experience of walking through the tall grass. Saturday, September 12th from 3 to 5 p.m. at the Dow Art Gallery in St. Paul. 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
2: Watching in St. Paul, northbound 52 over the Lafayette Bridge, we've got some delays building in Maple Grove. Eastbound 94 at Maple Grove Parkway, got flashing lights here with the vehicle over on the left shoulder with police there, law enforcement on the scene. In Roseville East, 36 at Fairview, so one vehicle incident on the right. Elsewhere on the system, we are seeing some slowdowns on 94 eastbound. These begin in Rogers at Highway 101. They'll continue till you get past Highway 610. Live from the Regional Transportation Management Center, it's Jazz 88 Traffic.

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1: Now we're starting at St. Paul, northbound 52. The ramp to get to West 94, we got a vehicle broken down. It's blocking the left, or part of that ramp is currently blocked with that incident. St. Louis Park, east 394, the ramp to get to southbound 100. There's a stalled vehicle over in the lane. In Maple Grove, eastbound 94 at Maple Grove Parkway, it's a one-vehicle incident off to the side. Live from the RTMC, it's Jazz 88 Traffic.
0: 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I'm Peter Solomon. 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
2: BBC News with David Harper. The authorities in Saudi Arabia say that operations at some of its energy facilities have had to be halted after drone and missile attacks by the Iranian-backed Houthis in Yemen. The Saudis say that more than 70 people have been wounded. Targets include a military airbase, an international airport, and oil infrastructure. Sebastian Usher reports.
3: The confrontation between the Houthis and Saudi Arabia has escalated in recent weeks as the Iranian-backed group, which still controls large areas of Yemen, has targeted Saudi ships carrying oil through the Bab al-Mandeb Strait. The Saudis have switched to this route to bypass Iran's almost total shutdown of the Strait of Hormuz. This latest showdown has resulted in the long, dormant war in Yemen reigniting. The past 5 days have seen heavy fighting there as the Houthis have been battling pro-government forces backed by the Saudis in coastal areas in a bid to tighten their control of the Bab al-Mandeb.
2: The British government is to announce a ban on goods produced in Israeli settlements in the occupied West Bank, in what's been framed as a move to bolster support for a two-state solution. The Israeli president, Isaac Herzog, has said that if taken, the decision will be on the wrong side of history. Our Middle East correspondent, Yolande Nell, has been considering how Israel might respond.
4: I did try yesterday to doorstep the foreign secretary in Israel to try to get more details about what Israel was planning, but he declined to answer my questions. We do know, though, that when the Netherlands took a similar step to this, they had Dutch diplomats who were present at the US-led Center for Coordination of Post-War Gaza, really overseeing the shaky Gaza ceasefire. They were expelled from there. And of course, the UK does have a big presence at that centre. That is thought to be one possible retaliation.
2: Opposition leaders in Israel have accused Prime Minister Benjamin Netanyahu of being unfit to hold office after a report alleged he had ignored a warning from the UAE of a planned Hamas operation. An Israeli newspaper said it was given just days before the October the 7th attacks. Mr. Netanyahu's office has called the report a total lie. One of his main challengers in the upcoming election said he knows it to be true. Australia will give people the option of switching off computer algorithms that push content into their social media feeds as part of proposed laws aimed at improving online safety. It follows the country's pioneering ban on social media for under-16s. The recent announcement has divided opinions in Sydney.
5: My social media algorithm, for me, I'd probably just keep it on like as it is.
6: I'm not that into it. It just serves you pretty average stuff, I think.
7: Tried to kind of curate my algorithm a little bit. But I always get kind of pulled into these little echo chambers.
8: It's interesting because as soon as we talk or I'm looking for something online, all of a sudden I'll get all these ads.
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0: From the Jazz 88 newsroom, I'm Peter Solomon. Good morning. Republicans will head to Dallas this week for a two-day convention conceived by President Trump to rally his supporters for the November midterms. Trump has said he wants the convention to have the energy synonymous with the four-year convention held by each party when they formally nominate a presidential candidate. Democrats held midterm conventions in the 70s and 80s, but this marks the first time Republicans have done one. As reported by NPR, the current outlook for Republicans just 2 months out from the November elections is not optimal. Typically, the party in power loses seats in midterms. Republican holds on both houses of Congress are narrow. Voters are reportedly concerned over the Iran war and gas prices, and many feel the president is not focused on those issues. President Trump believes the two-day event, which will largely be focused on him, can spike enthusiasm for Republicans in congressional races this November. Trump recently said in South Carolina, quote, "Pretend, please, that I'm in the ballot. Just come and vote." Close quote. Minnesota farmers and businesses could feel the effects of a growing trade dispute as Canada imposes a new round of tariffs on American goods. The retaliatory tariffs take effect today and range from 15 to 50%. The new tariffs target hundreds of American products, including steel, dairy products, agricultural equipment, pulp and paper, appliances, and electronics. The dispute is particularly significant for Minnesota because Canada is one of our state's largest trading partners. There are currently no formal trade talks underway between U.S. and Canadian officials. Two children were seriously injured when the tube they were riding on collided with an unoccupied boat on Big Candiohi Lake. The Candiohi County Sheriff's Office says the accident happened Sunday evening near Lake Lillian. A pontoon was pulling a tube carrying four children when the tube struck the unoccupied boat. Two of those children suffered serious but non-life-threatening injuries and were taken by ambulance to Centricare Hospital in Wilmer. The other two children were not injured. Authorities say all four riders were wearing life jackets at the time, fortunately. The Minnesota Vikings are under a week away from opening the 2026 season as they prep for the Green Bay Packers. The Vikings enjoyed the long holiday weekend, but now they're back to work this week as they try to make starting quarterback Kyler Murray comfortable with his new team. In case you missed it over the weekend, the Vikings also got good news as future Hall of Fame safety Harrison Smith agreed to return for his 15th season with Minnesota. He's expected to be available for the opener. The Vikings and Packers will kick off the season 3:25 p.m. Sunday from U.S. Bank Stadium.
9: Candace Hoyes is an opera singer who shifted to jazz. Kelly Green is a pianist, singer, songwriter who deconstructs jazz standards. The very thought of you. That's next time on Jazz Night in America. I'm Christian McBride.
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0: Showers and thunderstorms are possible this morning until about 11 o'clock. A high today around 80 degrees and mostly cloudy. Mostly cloudy tonight, turning clear later, a low of 61. Wednesday promises sunny weather with a high of 77. Currently, we've got light rain showers. It's 67 degrees in the Twin Cities.

0: Music recorded in the early 50s under the auspices of the Chubby Jackson Big Band featuring Jerry Mulligan. Chubby Jackson, bassist, composer, and arranger, longtime performer with Woody Herman's orchestra, joined by a few fellow members of that aggregation like drummer Don LeMond, trumpeter Al Pacino, saxophonist Al Cohn. That was Al Cohn's original tune titled New York, with solos by trumpeter Howard McGee, who had worked famously with Charlie Parker in the 40s, and George Auld as well on tenor sax. Coming up in just a moment, we'll hear from one of the headliners at this summer's Twin Cities Jazz Festival, pianist Sullivan Fortner, with his new recording called Leave That In There, featuring bassist Tyrone Allen II and Kayvon Gordon on drums. The tune is Que Diablos. First of all, let's find out what's happening on the roads. We'll go live to the RTMC with Bob Urich.
1: Watching in St. Paul, southbound 35E at Larpenteur, we've got a two-vehicle incident. It's got the shoulder block on that right side. MnDOT's on the scene directing traffic over to the left. At Rogers, we've got some congestion here. This is starting at Highway 101. Eastbound 94, starting at Highway 101, and that'll continue on and off. That congestion continues until you get to the Fish Lake Interchange. St. Louis Park, eastbound 394. It ramp to get to southbound 100. There's a tow truck blocking part of that ramp. Live from the RTMC, it's Jazz EDA traffic.

0: The late Brazilian trumpet virtuoso Claudio Roditi, he used to play a rotary valve trumpet, which is favored by a lot of European classical musicians. And in fact, he was an accomplished classical musician who was apparently in Vienna getting an award in an international competition, and he met Art Farmer, who came under the spell of that amazing musician, and he decided to pursue jazz, and he did so marvelously. Here he was accompanied by the Cama de Gato Quartet in an album called Claudio Roditi, Rio and Friends, and that was Leste, a samba. Coming up in just a moment, original music by vocalist Gregory Porter. I'm Peter Solomon. It's the morning show. Stay tuned for First Alert Traffic next on Jazz 88.
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2: We've got slowdowns in St. Paul. This is on 94 westbound there, beginning at Ruth Street, and those will continue till you get to 35E. In Rogers, eastbound 94, got slowdowns here starting at Highway 101, and the backups there. On and off, slow travel will continue till you get to the Fish Lake Interchange. Eastbound 394 in Minneapolis, we're seeing delays starting at Highway 100. St. Louis Park, eastbound 394, that ramp to get to southbound 100. We had a stalled vehicle there that was blocking part of the ramp. That has been cleared. St. Paul, southbound 35E, we've got flashing lights at Larpenteur. There's a two-vehicle incident over on the right shoulder. Live from the RTMC, it's Jazz 88 traffic.
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0: Bassist Charlie Hayden was an essential member of Ornette Coleman's quartets in the late 50s and early 60s, so frequently he revisited that music, as is the case in this session. The tune is Bird Food, an original tune by Coleman. The performers, led by bassist Charlie Hayden, feature Michael Brecker on tenor saxophone, as well as Brad Meldow on piano, and drummer Brian Blade. Alan Broadbent was the pianist there. I'm Peter Solomon. Brad Meldow is on piano. This is 88.5 Minnesota's Jazz Station. Coming up after First Alert Traffic, we'll hear MN90.
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2: Watching in the Newport area, this is in the East Metro, northbound 61 at 70th Street. Law enforcement activity there on the right shoulder. That's the left shoulder. That's blocked. The right shoulder is okay. Traffic is suffering a little bit of a gonker's delay. Coming out of Shakopee, northbound 169, we've got slowdown starting at County Road 21. This is in Minneapolis. We're seeing some slowdowns. This is southbound 94. They begin at Plymouth Avenue. Those continue to get through the Lowry Tunnel. In Roseville, we've got slowdowns here building. This is on West 36. They begin at Snelling Avenue. Live from the RTMC, it's Jazz 88 Traffic.
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4: September 8th, 1906. 30,000 spectators thronged the track at the Minnesota State Fairgrounds. They'd come to see the most famous athlete in the country, in the world, for all they were concerned. Who was he? Dan Patch. Handsome-headed, brown-coated, the fastest harness horse that had ever breathed. And he'd prove it today, if that strong breeze would just subside a little. At 4 p.m., the star appeared, but it was still too windy. 45 minutes later, everything looked good for Patch, who wasn't any old horse, as his fans could tell you. He didn't just stand there. He stared into the stands, having his private moment with every one of them. Then was off, down the track, Patch thundering along, pulling the two-wheeled cart behind him. And old as he was, some said past his prime, he cleared that mile in a blur. Afterwards, the announcer spoke in his megaphone. Dan Patch had paced the mile in 1 minute 55 seconds. He'd broken the world record, and fans would tell you the horse knew it.
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0: Andrew Hill was a composer of wide-ranging talents. He could conceive music that was essentially just great grooving music, or he could conceive boundary-pushing compositions. This music stems from a 1989 session with Greg Osby on alto sax, Bobby Hutcherson on vibes, bassist Rufus Reed and drummer Ben Riley. We heard the tune Tail Feather. I'm Peter Solomon. It's the morning show on Minnesota's Jazz Station 88.5. Coming up, we'll hear Quincy Jones conducting the Count Basie Orchestra, and we'll listen to Billy Strayhorn's UMMG, interpreted by pianist Matthew Whitaker on Jazz 88.
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0: 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Coming up next, music from Little Old Groovemaker, a 1962 Basie album led by Quincy Jones. We'll hear Bloody Rumble, but first let's get a check on traffic with Bob Urich.
2: North 61, we're watching in Newport. North 61 at 70th Street, got a vehicle, a couple of vehicles into the ditch on that left side. Traffic is backing up as the Gawker slowdown is in play. Looking at 694 westbound, we've got delays here starting at Silver Lake Road. Those continue till you get to 252. In St. Paul, we've got backups on 94 westbound. They begin back in Maplewood at McKnight. Those continue till you get to 35E. In Shakopee, northbound 169, the delays here starting at County Road 21. Live from the RTMC, it's Jazz 88 traffic.

0: Billy Strayhorn's UMMG, a tune with great chord changes that was named after Upper Manhattan Medical Group. Billy Strayhorn had a fight with cancer at the end of his life, and I believe this music stems from his experiences in that fight. I'm Peter Solomon. It's the morning show. Before pianist Matthew Whitaker performed that Strayhorn composition, we heard from the Count Basie Orchestra, conducted by Quincy Jones, and that tune was called Bloody Rumble. That's off the album Little Old Groovemaker. Coming up, the Canadian singer Ali Nunez with Thou Swell, a Rodgers and Hart song, and new music on the way from bassist David Penn's album, Next Step. Stay tuned.
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2: Yeah, we're starting in the West Metro, southbound 494 at Bass Lake Road. We've got a one-vehicle incident over on the right side in Little Canada. It's a crash. This is southbound 35E at Little Canada Road. The crash there was in the lane. Now they've moved everything over to the shoulder on the right side. In Newport, southbound 61, this is at 70th Street. Got some law enforcement activity here. They've got a vehicle in the ditch on that left side. Left lane is blocked on southbound 61 at 70th, and the right lane single file traffic getting through. This is in Roseville. This is West 36. We've got heavier delays starting at Dale Street. Those continue on and off till you get to about 35W. Live from the RTMC, it's Jazz 88 traffic.

0: Bassist David Penn from his recent album called Next Step, featuring Tracy Williams on drums, Joel Stewart piano, Fareed Maluli on sax, and Raquel Lozano on the album on vocals as well. That was There's Always Another Way. Right now, let's get a check on traffic.
1: We got slowdowns. We're watching in St. Paul. This is northbound 52. They begin at Plato Boulevard in Newport, northbound 61 at 70th Street. Got police activity here blocking the shoulder on that left side. In Little Canada, southbound 35E at Little Canada Road, crash has been cleared from that right side. In St. Paul, we've got slowdowns on 94 westbound. These begin at Ruth Street and continue to get to 35E. In Rogers and in Maple Grove, we've got slowdowns on eastbound 94 beginning at Brockton Lane. Live from the RTMC, it's Jazzy DA Traffic.
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2: BBC News with David Harper. The British Foreign Secretary Ed Miliband has announced a ban on goods produced in Israeli settlements in the occupied West Bank. Mr. Miliband said that his commitment to the two-state solution had led him to a deep sense of shame about what has been happening in Palestine.
3: Today I announce that the official view of the British government is that the occupation is unlawful. Yeah. Because of Israel's entrenchment of its control, its intention to extend permanent sovereignty, and its expansionist agenda via illegal settlements. Madam Deputy Speaker, our position is not just an overdue statement of reality. The government believes the unlawfulness of the occupation should be reflected in the economic relationships we choose to have with the occupied territories.
2: Mr. Miliband also said that France, Canada and 10 other countries would also ban the import of goods from settlements, but the decision has drawn an angry reaction in Israel. The far-right finance minister, Bezalel Smotrich, has called for Britain's ambassador to be expelled. Operations at some energy facilities in Saudi Arabia have had to be halted after missile and drone attacks by the Iranian-backed Houthis in Yemen. The Saudis say that more than 70 people were wounded as a number of locations were hit. A study of hundreds of thousands of 15-year-olds across more than 90 countries has recorded the lowest ever average levels of performance in science, reading and mathematics. There was a particularly steep fall in reading scores in the survey carried out by the Organisation for Economic Cooperation and Development. Joanna Keane has this report.
4: These findings offer a new insight into education in an increasingly digital world. Students who use artificial intelligence and digital tools excessively aren't performing as well as their classmates and are less engaged in learning. Researchers say they're troubled by a decline in the very skills that matter most in the AI age: evaluating information, making connections across multiple sources, and thinking critically. One in five 15-year-old students across the OECD is now classed as a low performer in science, mathematics and reading.
2: President Volodymyr Zelensky says Russia has carried out a daytime attack on a building of the We Are Ukraine TV channel in Kyiv. Journalists were on air and at least five people were wounded. Abdujalil Abdurasulov reports from Kyiv.
5: Ukraine's emergency services say that about 50 buildings and facilities were hit during the attack. Among them are residential buildings, a school, and a petrol station. A local TV channel that's part of the nationwide United News broadcast program was hit, and its building was partly destroyed. A market in the southern city of Odessa was also damaged during the strikes. In addition, Russian drones hit two passenger trains. Moscow has confirmed they carried out the attack, but the strikes, they say, focused on military targets only.
2: Abdujalil Abdurasulov reporting. World News from the BBC.
0: 804 from the Jazz 88 newsroom. I'm Peter Solomon. Good morning. The five people who lost their lives when an Amazon cargo plane veered off the runway at Miami International Airport Sunday were all passengers of ground vehicles. That's according to information provided by the National Transportation Safety Board. The NTSB stated yesterday that in addition to those five fatalities, five others were injured in the crash. The airplane initially collided with a van owned by a cleaning company employed by the airport. According to NTSB Chair Jennifer Hamady, she said the van was, quote, torn apart, close quote. Afterwards, the Boeing 767 plowed through a fence and crossed a public road where it hit an SUV. The plane stopped just before colliding with parked cars. Hamady did not provide any updated information on the pilot or co-pilot, but a local NBC News affiliate shared video that showed the pilot jumping from the plane just after the crash. The NTSB says it plans to speak with the individual soon. Hamady said that she visited the crash scene and described it during the press conference with the phrase, quote, utter devastation, close quote. Hamady said a fuel leak has marred initial recovery efforts and said the NTSB would try to send the remains of the victims to their families as soon as it was safe to do so. Over a two-year period, Minnesota has closed down three of its locked addiction treatment centers. In-state employees are concerned the situation will cause an increase in relapses and people with addiction stuck in emergency rooms and jails. That's according to reporting by the Star Tribune. The state has plans to replace an Anoka center that was closed in May with the new St. Paul facility in the fall of next year. Former staff from the Anoka location are concerned about the lack of options in the interim for people with severe addiction and mental illness. Eric Ellerick, a chemical dependency program assistant who worked at the Anoka site, said, quote, there's going to be a bigger spike in overdoses and people not getting the chemical dependency assistance they need, which is going to snowball into more mental illness issues, close quote. The Community Addiction Recovery Enterprise, or CARE centers, take people involuntarily committed by a judge who determines it's probable they could either harm themselves or others and requires them to get treatment. Minnesota previously operated CARE centers in Anoka, St. Peter, Wilmer, Fergus Falls, and Carlton. State employees formerly employed at the 16-bed facilities said that they're key to helping people successfully transition to the community or another less restrictive residential facility. No equivalent exists in the private sector to the locked care facilities. A Western Minnesota church is mourning the death of its longtime pastor following a cruise ship accident in Italy. 58-year-old Steve Junker of Elbow Lake suffered a severe spinal cord injury when he fell into a pool and nearly drowned aboard the Sun Princess August 16th while celebrating his son's wedding. He underwent emergency spinal surgery in Italy before being flown back to the United States and then was transferred to Mayo Clinic in Rochester. Junker died September 4th, surrounded by family and friends. He had served Chippewa Lutheran Church in Brandon for almost a decade. His funeral is scheduled for Friday, taking place at the church. In women's basketball, the Lynx announced the team has signed guard Ari McDonald. In a corresponding move, they waived guard Aliska Yoklova. McDonald, a 5'6 guard, joins Minnesota after most recently spending the 2025 season with the Indiana Fever. The Lynx and the entire WNBA is currently off for the FIBA World Cup. They return to action later this month. Minnesota is back on September 18th, playing a game against the New York Liberty.
6: Candace Hoyes is an opera singer who shifted to jazz. Kelly Green is a pianist, singer, songwriter who deconstructs jazz standards. The very thought of you. That's next time on Jazz Night in America, I'm Christian McBride.
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0: We'll hear one of Don Redman's innovative arrangements for Fletcher Henderson's orchestra. We'll hear an arrangement of the tune Sugarfoot Stomp, a Joe King Oliver number in just a moment. First, a look at your Twin Cities forecast today. Showers and thunderstorms, a high of 80 degrees. Later on, skies will remain cloudy. Tonight, mostly cloudy, gradually skies clearing, a low of 61. Sunny tomorrow at a high of 77. I'm Peter Solomon for Jazz 88.

0: Sugarfoot Stomp, Coleman Hawkins and others featured with Fletcher Henderson, 1931 on that one. Let's get a check on traffic now with Bob Urich.
1: We've got slowdowns we're watching in St. Paul and in Maplewood. This is on westbound at 94. The backups here beginning at Ruth Street, and they continue till you get to 35E. In Minneapolis, southbound 35E, or make that southbound 35W. This is at Franklin. We've got a crash. It's over on that right side. Looking in Newport, northbound 61 at 70th Street. An incident there has just been cleared. Looking in Edina, this is eastbound 62. The backups here starting at 169. Those continue till you get to about Highway 100. Live from the RTMC, it's Jazzy DA Traffic.
0: Here's Susanna McCorkle, a song by Rupert Holmes. It's called The People You Never Get to Love on Jazz 88.

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If you only had the courage, but you don't, he turns and leaves.

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0: the brilliant piano player Frank Kimbrough, who died about 5 or 6 years ago. This session from 2014, simply called the Frank Kimbrough Quartet, released on Palmetto Records. Steve Wilson playing sax with Jay Anderson on bass and drummer Lewis Nash. Prior to that, a gorgeous song written by Rupert Holmes, who is a British composer and singer-songwriter and playwright and author. One of his recent enterprises was a novel that got a lot of critical acclaim called Murder Your Employer, The McMaster's Guide to Homicide. We heard an interpretation by singer Susanna McCorkle of his song. That was From Bessie, from an album called From Bessie to Brazil. Coming up next, our live music calendar. We'll have First Alert traffic, and then it's on to music of Maria Schneider's orchestra on Jazz 88.
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0: 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We'll go to Bob Urich.
4: We've got some heavier delays here that we're watching in South Minneapolis. This is on northbound 35W. The backup's here beginning at Highway 62, and it's slow and go, stop and go until you get to about 38th Street. At Fridley, West 694 at East River Road, it's stalled vehicle. It's waiting for assistance. It's over on the shoulder on that right side. Watching in the North Metro, this is in Lytle Lakes. This is southbound 35W at Lexington. Looks like we got a commercial vehicle blocking the shoulder on that right side. Got heavy delays both directions, northbound 35E. This is in St. Paul. This is due to road construction. Northbound 35E and southbound 35E running heavy between Randolph and looks like Highway 62 is where you'll see that. And then we're watching in also in St. Paul. This is 94 westbound with the backups here beginning in Maplewood, starting at about Ruth Street, or maybe about McKnight or White Bear Avenue. Live from the RTMC, it's Jazz 88 traffic.
0: We'll listen next to Maria Schneider's orchestra. Schneider composed a Potter's Song to commemorate trumpeter Lori Frink, a renowned big band lead player and educator as well, and apparently also a skilled ceramicist. Hence the title of this tune. It features Gary Sace, of Versace, rather, on the accordion on Jazz 88.

0: Minneapolis. This is South Minneapolis, northbound 35W. The slowdowns, the backups here are beginning at Highway 62. They continue on and off until you get to the downtown. Southbound 94 in Minneapolis. This is, we've got backups here starting at Broadway. Those continue till you get through the Lowry Tunnel. Highway 55 is seeing unusual delays. This is Highway 55 eastbound. They begin at Worth Parkway and continue till you get to Penn Avenue. And then in the West Metro, we've got generalized slowdowns in Minnetonka. This is between, this is on 494, both northbound and southbound, between 394 and Highway 7. Live from the RTMC, it's Jazz EDA Traffic.
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0: Thelonious Monk and his quartet recorded for Columbia Records. The tune is Misterioso. Blues in B-flat, Charlie Rouse on tenor saxophone on that one. Coming up, we'll hear from the brilliant gospel singer and guitarist, Sister Rosetta Tharpe, and we'll hear from alto saxophonist Hank Crawford, one of his recordings as well, on Jazz 88.
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2: We've got construction-related delays. We're watching at St. Paul. This is southbound 35E. They begin at Randolph. Eastbound 94, this is in Rogers. We've got delays. Eastbound 94 starting at Brockton Lane. Those continue on and off until you get to the Fish Lake Interchange. In Blaine, eastbound 10, we got slowdowns here starting at Highway 65. You're seeing backups in St. Paul, westbound 94, starting at White Bear Avenue. Those continue till you get to 35E. You can hear the latest traffic report with One Touch at jazz88.fm. 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

0: That's the unmistakable sound of Lou Rawls, accompanied by Les McCann Limited. Stormy Monday, the name of that album, released on Capitol Records in the early 60s, Lost and Looking for My Baby. I'm Peter Solomon. This is The Morning Show on Minnesota's Jazz Station 88.5. Coming up next, a 1977 recording released on Creed Taylor's CTI label called You Can't Go Home Again. Trumpeter Chet Baker with production by Don Sobeski, and this has more of a fusion feel than most of the recordings that Chet Baker made through his career. The tune is a Bud Powell composition on Poco Loco, and the session's also notable for the presence of the then young guitar player John Scofield and saxophonist Michael Brecker. We'll hear that recording coming up right after First Alert Traffic on Jazz 88.
1: 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Artist reception is Saturday, September 12th from 3 to 5 p.m. Information at dowartgallery.com. 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
2: We've got delays we're watching in Minneapolis. This is on southbound 35W. The backups here beginning at 280, and they continue until you get to about Hennepin Avenue. In Fridley West, 694 at East River Road, it's a stalled vehicle. It's over on that right shoulder. Got a crash we're watching. This is in Minneapolis, northbound 35W at Franklin. A tow truck just arriving on the scene now. They've got the right shoulder block, but the lane's there are currently open. MnDOT reminds you that we are still in construction season. Road crews depend on you to stay alert and to move over so that they can work safely. Live from the RTMC, it's Jazz 88 traffic.

0: A much more kind of rhythmically aggressive setting than you typically hear for trumpeter Chet Baker. I think he acquitted himself really well in what must have been a pretty challenging arrangement that was conceived by Don Sobieski. And this was on Poco Loco, a composition of Bud Powell. 9 o'clock, that means it's time for our final check on traffic with Bob Urich. Let's go to the RTMC.
1: We're watching at Robbinsdale. South Highway 100 has the right lane closed, starting at 36th Avenue for MnDOT road work. In Bloomington, the ramp from East 494 to go to South 77 is closed for work there. Jazz 88 keeps you in touch with major closures and delays at the top of the hour during the midday today. Then we return for live reports this afternoon starting at 3:30. My name is Bob Urich, reporting for Jazz 88 Traffic.
0: 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I'm Peter Solomon. 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
2: BBC News with Moira Alderson. The British Foreign Secretary, Ed Miliband, has announced a ban on goods produced in Israeli settlements in the occupied West Bank. France, Canada, and 9 other European countries will do likewise. Mr. Miliband said anyone helping settlements to expand would be penalised too.
3: As part of this regime, we will go further. We will take
2: France, Canada, and 9 other European countries will do likewise. Mr. Miliband said anyone helping settlements to expand would be penalised too.
3: As part of this regime, we will go further. We will take
2: France, Canada, and 9 other European countries will do likewise. Mr. Miliband said anyone helping settlements to expand would be penalised too.
3: As part of this regime, we will go further. We will take
2: France, Canada, and 9 other European countries will do likewise. Mr. Miliband said anyone helping settlements to expand would be penalised too.
3: As part of this regime, we will go further.

0: We will take
1: France, Canada and 9 other European countries will do likewise. Mr. Miliband said anyone helping settlements to expand would be penalised too.
0: As part of this regime, we will go further. We will take
1: France, Canada and 9 other European countries will do likewise. Mr. Miliband said anyone helping settlements to expand would be penalised too.
0: As part of this regime, we will go further. We will take
1: France, Canada and 9 other European countries will do likewise. Mr. Miliband said anyone helping settlements to expand would be penalised too.
0: As part of this regime, we will go further. We will take As part of this regime, we will go further. We will take action against specific expansion. So to those who finance or facilitate illegal settlements, let me say this. You will face the full force of UK sanctions.
1: Called it anti-Semitic and shameful. The far-right finance minister, Bezalel Smotrich, called for Britain's ambassador to be expelled. The Houthis in Yemen say that Saudi warplanes have carried out airstrikes there in retaliation for missile and drone attacks conducted earlier by the Iranian-backed rebels. Riyadh says dozens of people were wounded as a number of locations were hit. The Houthi attacks meant operations at some Saudi energy facilities temporarily were halted. Going back to our top story, and Mr. Miliband has said that the Israeli government was turning a blind eye to the ethnic cleansing of Palestinians by Jewish settlers and spoke of his deep sense of shame about what had been happening. Here's Caroline Hawley.
2: The ban comes almost a year after Britain formally recognised a Palestinian state. And amid mounting international concern that Israel's expansion of settlements in the occupied West Bank, which are illegal under international law, is jeopardising that. The ban will affect agricultural imports such as dates, avocados and other fruits. The government's been under pressure from some within the Labour Party to take a firmer position against what Israel is doing in the occupied territories. Today's move is a concrete and symbolic step designed to send a clear message about where Britain now stands.
1: Hungary's expelled 10 Russian diplomats for what it says were unacceptable activities. Nick Thorpe has more.
3: The expulsion of 10 Russians was announced in a terse social media post by Hungarian Foreign Minister Anita Orban. Few details were given other than that their behaviour was incompatible with their roles as diplomats under international accords. Viktor Orban's Fidesz government cultivated a warm relationship with Russian President Vladimir Putin. But the victory of Peter Magyar and his Tisza party in April has led to a distinct chill between Budapest and Moscow. Hungary still depends on Russian oil, gas and nuclear fuel and is bracing itself for a Russian retaliation.
1: BBC News.
4: From the Jazz 88 newsroom, I'm Peter Solomon. Good morning. People in New Hampshire are casting their votes today for congressional candidates, governor, and the 424 state legislature as well. U.S. Senator Gene Shaheen's decision to leave office opened the door for a torrent of competitive races. Two of the 8 Republicans vying to replace the 3-term Democrat are U.S. senators that she beat in other elections, including Johnny Sununu and Scott Brown. The 5-way race for Democratic nomination includes U.S. Representative Chris Pappas, whose exit from his own first congressional district seat also attracted a crowd of candidates, including Gene Shaheen's daughter, Stephanie Shaheen. In stark contrast to an all-Democratic congressional delegation, New Hampshire Republicans dominate that state's government. According to the Associated Press, Republican Governor Kelly Ayotte has competition from 2 fairly obscure opponents in her primary as she runs for a second 2-year term. Cindy Warmington, a healthcare attorney, is unopposed for the Democratic nomination for governor. Of New Hampshire. Voters will also nominate candidates for all the seats in the state legislature, where Republicans hold a roughly 40-vote majority in the 400-member House and outnumber Democrats in the New Hampshire Senate by 16-8. Minnesota lawmakers have started the recruitment process to fill the state's first office of inspector general in the fight against fraud. Senator Eric Putnam says the search will be very focused.
5: Don't think we're going to have like a billion applications. And I think we're going to be strategic enough in the recruitment process that once we start looking at people, it should be reasonably efficient, I think. I know that's a strange thing to say about government, but I'm optimistic.
4: The OIG Advisory Commission is comprised of 8 lawmakers, 4 from the House, 4 from the Senate, and it's completely bipartisan. University of Minnesota officials are stepping up security following two violent incidents near campus just as students begin fall classes today. Two men were wounded in an early Sunday shooting in Dinkytown. Both are expected to survive, and police arrested an 18-year-old man on suspicion of a weapons violation. The shooting came 2 days after a stabbing in the same area that also led to an arrest. University Police Chief Michael Davis says campus officers are increasing patrols and working with Minneapolis police to boost safety in Dinkytown. Turning to sports and college football, the Golden Gopher football team will host an SEC opponent for the first time in 65 years when Mississippi State comes to Huntington Bank Stadium. They'll play 2:30 p.m. this Saturday. In Major League Baseball, the Twins lost 5-4 to the Detroit. They'll host an SEC opponent for the first time in 65 years when Mississippi State comes to Huntington Bank Stadium. They'll play 2:30 p.m. this Saturday. In Major League Baseball, the Twins lost 5-4 to the Detroit. They'll host an SEC opponent for the first time in 65 years when Mississippi State comes to Huntington Bank Stadium. They'll play 2:30 p.m. this Saturday. In Major League Baseball, the Twins lost 5-4 to the Detroit. They'll host an SEC opponent for the first time in 65 years when Mississippi State comes to Huntington Bank Stadium. They'll play 2:30 p.m. this Saturday. In Major League Baseball, the Twins lost 5-4 to the Detroit. They'll host an SEC opponent for the first time in 65 years when Mississippi State comes to Huntington Bank Stadium. They'll play 2:30 p.m. this Saturday. In Major League Baseball, the Twins lost 5-4 to the Detroit. They'll host an SEC opponent for the first time in 65 years when Mississippi State comes to Huntington Bank Stadium. They'll play 2:30 p.m. this Saturday. In Major League Baseball, the Twins lost 5-4 to the Detroit. They'll host an SEC opponent for the first time in 65 years when Mississippi State comes to Huntington Bank Stadium. They'll play 2:30 p.m. this Saturday. In Major League Baseball, the Twins lost 5-4 to the Detroit Tigers yesterday. 40 p.m. First pitch.
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4: Skies will clear. Wednesday will have sunny skies and a high of 77. Some fog on Thursday, but more or less a similar forecast. Slightly warmer Friday, a high of 82 with a chance of showers. Right now, it's mostly cloudy and 67 degrees. Coming up, we'll hear recent music from Miki Yamanaka with Nicole Glover. We'll listen to music from Ben Webster, and we'll get this hour started with Ray Charles. And this is a tune called One Mint Julep on Listener Driven Jazz 88.

Pianist Miki Yamanaka, along with Nicole Glover on tenor saxophone, bassist Tyrone Allen, and drummer Jimmy McBride. That's Yamanaka's spouse. The tune was called Dandelion Puff from the recent album Breathe. Just before that, Teasel, as in trombonist Juan Teasel, who is a colleague of Ben Webster's and Duke Ellington's orchestra. That was a recording by saxophonist Ben Webster. We opened the set with One Mint Julep that featured Ray Charles. I'm Peter Solomon. Next, we'll hear the Jimmy Heath composition CTA, which is a variation on I Got Rhythm, this version from the album Dig It, featuring pianist Red Garland with John Coltrane on tenor saxophone, also Art Taylor on drums and bassist Paul Chambers. Everyone, with the exclusion of the drummer, were members of Miles Davis's quintet at the time of this recording in 1957, here on Listener Driven Jazz 88.

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1: Today, Hannibal at the Gates. The Honors College at the University of Houston presents this program about the machines that make our civilization run and the people whose ingenuity created them. Antiquity is united in declaring Hannibal of Carthage one of the greatest generals of all time. Anyone can conjure up the image of Hannibal crossing the Alps, trudging up mountain passes with masses of men, pack animals, and elephants. His reputation as a tactical genius remains, but was he also a strategic genius? In other words, what was the real plan in crossing those Alps? That's an important question. Invading Italy meant taking on Rome at the very center of its power. Over centuries, Rome expanded its influence through a long series of wars with its Italian neighbors. It controlled a vast alliance system that ran from the toe of the peninsula in the south to the Po River Valley in the north. Hannibal knew there'd likely be no contact with his African homeland during this invasion, so he'd have no supply line. The overland march from Spain would be dangerous enough, not to mention crossing those Alps. So was this a suicide mission? How could he hope to win? Take a closer look at northern Italy in those days, and the strategy makes sense. Up north along the Po River, the people settled there weren't Italic tribes at all, but Celts, or Gauls as the Romans called them. They were relatives of those Gauls on the other side of the Alps, and they had only recently been brought under Roman rule. Many of them still hated the Romans, as Hannibal knew, and the Greeks and other peoples living to the south of Rome weren't much happier. So the strategy was to cross into Italy and declare himself the liberator of Rome's allies. Hannibal's tactical genius allowed him to inflict heavy defeats on the Romans right away, most notably at Lake Trasimene in 217 BC. His ambush and annihilation there of an entire Roman army with its consul was a staggering blow, causing panic in Rome. A year later at Cannae, Hannibal's astounding victory over the largest Roman army ever mustered gave further reason for Rome's allies to break away. In neighboring Greece, the king of Macedon was so impressed he made an alliance with Hannibal. So in these early stages, it seems Hannibal knew what he was doing by turning his tactical brilliance into strategic momentum. More victories meant more allies and a good chance of breaking the Roman alliance system apart. The Romans eventually learned that facing Hannibal on the battlefield was not the way to win. Harassment, not decisive engagement, could turn this into a war of attrition, a war that Rome could definitely win. Time and hunger would fritter away Hannibal's army. Meanwhile, the Romans turned to punishing their defecting allies. Once the allies saw Hannibal was powerless to defend them, the defectors fell back in line or faced liquidation. In the end, procrastination proved to be the best option for dealing with Hannibal. They simply put off the decisive battle until they could fight it on his home turf in Africa, which they did at Zama in 202 BC. So Hannibal's grand strategy failed, though as a tactical commander, he left Italy undefeated. The Romans bested him only once in a major battle, but strategically speaking, once was enough. I'm Richard Armstrong at the University of Houston, where we're interested in the way inventive minds work.
0: A transcript of this Engines of Our Ingenuity episode number 2999 is online at uh.edu.

trumpeter Clifford Brown and Max Roach's quintet for the mid-50s, with Harold Land on tenor, pianist Richie Powell, bassist George Morrow, Max Roach on drums, Brown on trumpet. The tune was Delilah. I'm Peter Solomon. This is The Morning Show on Minnesota's Jazz Station 88.5. Coming up, we'll hear Pursuance, the John Coltrane composition from his famous album and suite, A Love Supreme. This interpretation comes from trumpeter and pianist Nicholas Payton, together with Butcher Brown. We'll also hear in a few minutes from Lee Morgan off his album Cornbread, and we'll continue with music from Sun Ra, a tune called State Street on Listener Driven Jazz 88.

0: Pursuance by John Coltrane, rendered by Nicholas Payton and Butcher Brown on Jazz 88. I'm Peter Solomon. Coming up, we'll hear the Queen of the Blues, Dinah Washington, with a slick chick on the mellow side. We'll finish out this edition of The Morning Show with trumpeter Lee Morgan and a tune from his 1965 album, Cornbread, featuring Hank Mobley on tenor sax, Jackie McLean on alto, pianist Tribby Hancock, bassist Larry Ridley, and drummer Billy Higgins. In fact, we'll hear the title cut. I'm Peter Solomon. It's The Morning Show on Minnesota's Jazz Station 88.5.
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0: As it happened, we had just enough time for a little bit of music from Mongo Santamaria. That was his big hit, Watermelon Man. I'm Peter Solomon. It's The Morning Show. Coming up, Scott Hamilton on sax with guitarist Duke Robillard doing Blue Lou. We'll hear from trumpeter Etienne Charles the next hour with singer Rene Marie and the South African pianist Nduduzo Makatini. This is 88.5 Minnesota's Jazz Station. Stay tuned for Jazz with Class coming up after the news.
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2: BBC News with Moira Alderson. 11 European countries and Canada say they'll impose sanctions on trade with Israeli settlements in the occupied West Bank. They say Israeli expansion in the Palestinian territory is undermining the search for a two-state solution. Announcing Britain's measures, the Foreign Secretary accused Israel of turning a blind eye to ethnic cleansing. That move has drawn an angry reaction in Israel. The far-right finance minister, Bezalel Smotrich, has called for Britain's ambassador to be expelled. In other news, the Houthis in Yemen say that Saudi warplanes have carried out airstrikes there in retaliation for missile and drone attacks conducted earlier by the Iranian-backed rebels. Riyadh says dozens of people were wounded as a number of locations in Saudi Arabia were hit. A study of hundreds of thousands of 15-year-olds across more than 90 countries has recorded the lowest ever average levels of performance in science, reading and mathematics. Reading scores have seen a particularly steep fall in the past 3 years. A renowned school in Syria has sparked a public debate by deciding to segregate boys and girls over the age of 11. The Al-Hurriya Institute says its decision to set up separate classrooms and courtyards was in the best interests of its students, but some have expressed concerns about changing social norms under Syria's new Islamist authorities. Hungary has expelled 10 Russian diplomats for what it says were unacceceptable activities and to protect security and sovereignty. Moscow has vowed a painful response. The Kremlin says it will not consider a Japanese demand for the removal of a recently installed monument commemorating the Soviet Union's victory over Japan. The 15-metre-tall sculpture depicts a soldier smashing a post bearing the chrysanthemum crest, a symbol of Japan's imperial family. BBC News.
0: From the Jazz 88 newsroom, I'm Peter Solomon. The New York Police Department's counterterrorism unit sent a memo to officers in January that identified Ray-Ban metaglasses as a potential, quote, security and counterintelligence threat, close quote. That document instructed police to carry out thorough inspections of all eyewear permitted inside inmate cells and warned that the glasses, which contain small cameras and microphones, could be used to record inside police facilities. The memo said an ability to secretly record inside a law enforcement or detention facility could result in a security risk if proprietary information about the layout of detention cells, security camera placements, or officer patrol and site protection routines were made public. According to The Guardian, hundreds of law enforcement agencies across the country are becoming more concerned about the possibility that such smart glasses could be used in these ways. Meta says its glasses are, quote, designed to be noticed, close quote. Meta spokesperson Dina El-Kassabi says, quote, every pair has a bright white LED that blinks when a photo or video is taken for your gallery. It can't be turned off, and if someone covers or tampers with the LED, the camera is disabled, close quote. Over a two-year period, Minnesota has closed down three of its locked addiction treatment centers, and state employees are concerned the situation will cause an increase in relapses and people with addictions stuck in emergency rooms and jails. That's according to an article in the Star Tribune. The state has plans to replace an Anoka center that was closed in May with a new St. Paul facility in the fall of 2027. Former staff from the Anoka location are concerned about the lack of options in the interim for people with severe addiction and mental illness. Erica Ellerich, a chemical dependency program assistant who worked at the Anoka site, said, quote, there's going to be a bigger spike in overdoses in people not getting the chemical dependency assistance that they need, which is going to snowball into more mental illness issues. Close quote. The Community Addiction Recovery Enterprise, or CARE centers, take people involuntarily committed by a judge who determines it's probable they could either harm themselves or others and requires them to get treatment. Minnesota previously operated CARE centers in Anoka, St. Peter, Wilmar, Fergus Falls, and Carlton. No equivalent exists in the private sector to the locked care facilities. Minnesota State Fair attendance is down from last year as officials prepare to release the final count. More than 200,000 people attended Sunday, bringing the 11-day total to about 1.76 million visitors, roughly 26,000 fewer than at the same point last year. Saturday drew nearly 218,000 people. That's the biggest crowd of this year's fair. The fair opened with record attendance on its first 2 days before crowds dipped during several hot and humid days. Labor Day attendance and the final 2026 total are expected to be released later today. In sports, the Minnesota Vikings are under a week away from opening the 2026 season as they prep for the Green Bay Packers. The Vikings and Packers kick off the season at 3:25 p.m. Sunday afternoon from U.S. Bank Stadium. On the roads in Robbinsdale, South Highway 100 has the right lane closed, starting at 36th Avenue from MnDOT work. In Bloomington, the ramp from East 494 to go south on 77 is closed until October 15th. In Minneapolis, Hiawatha Avenue is reduced to one lane between Minnehaha Parkway and East 44th Street for road construction. Your Twin Cities forecast, showers and thunderstorms remain possible until about 11 o'clock. There's an overcast outlook for today, mostly cloudy skies, a high of 80. Tonight, decreasing clouds, low of 61, sunny tomorrow, a high of 77. I'm Peter Solomon for Jazz 88.

Hey, it's Yancey, music director here at Jazz 88. I'm inviting you to take a ride with me weekdays from 3 to 7 p.m. on the afternoon cruise. It's music for the moment, only on Jazz 88.

and Duduzo Macatini on Jazz 88. Tethered, the title of that one here on 88.5. And Jazz with Class on a Tuesday. My name's Manny Hill, and a good morning to you. Scott Hamilton and Duke Robillard kicked off the hour with Blue Lou, and it was followed by Etienne Charles with Colorado River Song, featuring Renee Marie. It is Jazz with Class on a Tuesday, and it is the first day of school for students of Minneapolis Public Schools, and we're looking forward to hearing student voices on these airwaves during this time slot here on Jazz 88, and looking forward to connecting with some students this fall and bringing their voices to you, and we can continue to be very appreciative of your continued support for the work that we do with the students and staff of Minneapolis Public Schools. So we're looking forward to having more student voices on here in the coming weeks. So stay tuned here to 88.5 and Jazz with Class during this time. In the meantime, I'm hosting today until 1 o'clock on this 8th day of September. And coming up this hour, we've got music from Joe Chambers, Natural History, Thelonious Monk also on the way. But right now, it continues with Melody Gardot, My One and Only Thrill. It's Minnesota's Jazz Station, 88.5.

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Joe Chambers on 88.5 Circles is the name of that one from the terrific jazz drummer. Still going at 84 years old. That one released back in 2021 on Blue Note Records. And it's here on Jazz with Class. My name's Manny Hill with you today, and coming up, we have music from Thelonious Monk, and we'll wrap the hour with D'Angelo, the late D'Angelo. So happy to bring that to you here on Jazz 88. Right now, more music from Natural History.

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0: D'Angelo collaborating there with Roy Hargrove and Charlie Hunter, Spanish joint, that one from 2000. And it wraps up this first hour of Jazz with Class today. Earlier, it was April May Webb, The Way Life Used to Be. You also heard from Thelonious Monk with Around Midnight. All heard here on Jazz with Class. Coming up next hour, Johnny Hodges, Anita O'Day, Steve Turay, and the LaBeouf Brothers. We'll also have a jazz moment featuring Tootie Heath coming up in the 11 o'clock hour. My name is Manny Hill. This is 88.5 KBEM-FM, Minneapolis, St. Paul, Jazz88.FM online. We're a listener-supported service of Minneapolis Public Schools. I'm back in 2 minutes with a look at national and regional news. But right now, it's world news from the BBC.
1: BBC News with Moira Alderson. The British Foreign Secretary has announced a ban on goods produced in Israeli settlements in the occupied West Bank. France, Canada and 9 other European countries will do likewise. Ed Miliband accused the Israeli government of turning a blind eye to what he described as the ethnic cleansing of Palestinians by Jewish settlers. In response to Britain's decision, the Israeli Foreign Minister, Gideon Saar, has said that Israel is shutting down the UK consulate in East Jerusalem, among other measures. But the Palestinian Authority has welcomed the move as an important step. A study of hundreds of thousands of 15-year-olds across more than 90 countries has recorded the lowest ever average levels of performance in science, reading and mathematics. Reading scores have seen a particularly steep fall in the past 3 years. Moscow says that Presidents Putin and Trump have had a constructive and frank phone call about the war in Ukraine. According to the Kremlin, Mr. Putin reassured Mr. Trump that he has no hostile plans towards Europe. New York City has released tens of thousands of pages of previously undisclosed documents concerning air quality in the months following the September the 11th attacks on the World Trade Center. The documents indicate that city officials knew conditions around the site were unsafe due to toxic dust and airborne contaminants. A renowned school in Syria has sparked a public debate by deciding to segregate boys and girls over the age of 11. Some have expressed concerns about changing social norms under Syria's new Islamist authorities. Kenya has granted undocumented migrants living in the country a 90-day grace period to regularise their immigration status. President William Ruto has ordered the closure of small businesses operated by foreign nationals, saying that work should be left to Kenyans only. There have already been frenzied scenes at Burundi's embassy in Nairobi.
0: From the Jazz 88 newsroom, the 5 people that lost their lives when an Amazon cargo plane veered off the runway at Miami International Airport on Sunday were all passengers of ground vehicles, according to information provided by the National Transportation Safety Board. The NTSB stated yesterday that in addition to the 5 fatalities, 5 others were injured in the crash. The airplane initially collided with a van owned by a cleaning company employed by the airport, according to NTSB Chair Jennifer Homendy. She said the van was torn apart. Afterwards, the Boeing 767 plowed through a fence and crossed a public road where it hit an SUV. The plane stopped just before colliding with parked cars. Homendy did not provide any updated information on the pilot and co-pilot, but a local NBC News affiliate shared video that showed a pilot jumping from the plane just after the crash. The NTSB says it plans to speak with them soon. Homendy said she visited the crash scene and described it with the phrase, utter devastation. Homendy said a fuel leak had marred initial recovery efforts and said the NTSB would try to send the remains of the victims to their families as soon as it was safe. A group of 8 state lawmakers has started the process of filling Minnesota's first office of inspector general to investigate fraud. Senator Eric Putnam of St. Cloud is on the advisory commission and says the group seems to be on the same page.
2: You know, we talked about how many candidates we wanted, where we were going to get candidates from, what we thought a good candidate would be. And that's because the big imperative here is we've got to find someone who's good, and good because they're independent. It can't be something that's seen as too closely affiliated with the legislature or the executive. It has to be someone who's going to do their own thing.
0: Putnam is on the subcommittee in charge of recruiting the first set of candidates. He believes they will have their recommendations to the governor by mid-December. And Minnesota farmers and businesses could feel the effects of a growing trade dispute as Canada imposes a new round of tariffs on American goods. The retaliatory tariffs take effect today and range from 15 to 50%. The new tariffs target hundreds of American products, including steel, dairy products, agricultural equipment, pulp and paper, appliances, and electronics. The dispute is particularly significant for Minnesota because Canada is one of the state's largest trading partners. There are currently no formal trade talks underway between U.S. and Canadian officials. In sports, the Twins fell 5-4 to the Detroit Tigers yesterday. The series continues tonight at Comerica Park in Detroit with a 5:40 first pitch. On the roads in Robbinsdale, southbound Highway 100 has the right lane closed starting at 36th Avenue for MnDOT roadwork. In Bloomington, the ramp from eastbound 494 to go southbound to Highway 77 is closed until October 15th. And in Minneapolis, Hiawatha Avenue is down to one lane between Minnehaha Parkway and East 44th Street for road construction until January 1st. Mostly cloudy this afternoon with a high near 80. We could see some showers and thunderstorms late this afternoon. Mostly cloudy tonight, then gradually clearing with a low of 61. Sunny tomorrow and a little cooler with a high of just 77. I'm Manny Hill for Jazz 88 News.

0: Candace Hoyes is an opera singer who shifted to jazz. Kelly Green is a pianist, singer, songwriter who deconstructs jazz standards. The very thought of you. As next time on Jazz Night in America, I'm Christian McBride.
1: Tonight at 7.

Good one there from Steve Turay. Ray's Collard Greens on 88.5 Minnesota's Jazz Station and Jazz with Class. Johnny Hodges kicked off the hour with The Jeep is Jumpin'. Anita O'Day followed with Waiter, Make Mine Blues. Coming up, we have a jazz moment featuring Tootie Heath and also music from Madeline Peru, Lakeisha Benjamin later on this hour as well. Oscar Peterson coming up shortly. But here is the LaBeouf Brothers in Captivity. And it's right here on Jazz with Class.

0: eldest of the three Heath brothers, Elbert Tootie Heath, is the consummate jazz drummer, playing with seemingly everyone from John Coltrane to Ethan Iverson and performing on more than 100 recordings. The list of musicians who have sought him reads like a who's who in jazz. In the early days, Tootie and his brothers would rehearse in his mother's dining room.
1: That's right. Around the dining room table, they would have the parts laid out. We had sections rehearsing. One day, he would have the brass section, which was about four or five trumpets and a couple of trombones. And then he would have the reed section, which would be a couple of alto saxophones and a few tenor saxophones. And then, of course, the drummer and the piano player. After a certain period, I would be the drummer. But he had a drummer named Specs Wright who taught me how to play. And he was my main influence. That's who I learned to play the drums from him. He used to give me lessons once a week. Jimmy used him for a while. And then after he was not available, I took over.
0: This jazz moment with Elbert Tootie Heath was produced by the National Endowment for the Arts and member-supported Jazz 88, KBEM.
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Lakeisha Benjamin collaborating there with Sean Jones and Chris Potter, Dreambreaker, here on Jazz 88. Earlier, it was Oscar Peterson on Danish Shore. You also heard from Madeline Peyrou on My Own. This hour will conclude with music from Gerald Wilson. 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All right, let's get to Gary Burton and Las Vegas Tango.

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0: Gerald Wilson closes out this second hour of Jazz with Class today. Spanish Bay on Jazz 88. Coming up next hour, Marion McPartland, Arturo Sandoval, Adrian Young, Carmen McRae, and a whole lot more. Stay here on 88.5 KBEM-FM, Minneapolis, St. Paul, jazz88.fm on the web, a listener-supported service of Minneapolis Public Schools. 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
1: BBC News with Moira Alderson. Britain has announced a ban on goods produced in Israeli settlements in the occupied West Bank in what the Foreign Secretary, Ed Miliband, says is an attempt to save the two-state solution. Mr. Miliband accused the Israeli government of turning a blind eye to what he described as the ethnic cleansing of Palestinians by Jewish settlers. Britain is being joined by 10 European countries, plus Canada. In response, the Israeli Foreign Minister, Gideon Saar, has said that Israel is shutting down the UK consulate in East Jerusalem. But the Palestinian Authority has welcomed the move as an important step. In other news, education authorities have expressed alarm about a regular survey which showed a dramatic decrease in school children's performance. The OECD study tests reading, science and maths performance in industrialised countries. Reading experienced the biggest fall amid increasing reliance on digital technology. Moscow says that Presidents Putin and Trump have had a constructive and frank phone call about the war in Ukraine. According to the Kremlin, Mr. Putin assured Mr. Trump that he has no hostile plans towards Europe. New York City has released tens of thousands of pages of previously undisclosed documents concerning air quality in the months following the September the 11th attacks on the World Trade Center. The documents indicate that city officials knew conditions around the site were unsafe due to toxic dust and airborne contaminants. The medical charity MSF says its teams in Mauritania and Senegal treated 1,046 people rescued in the northeast Atlantic in the final week of August. The would-be migrants in seven boats had been attempting to reach Spain's Canary Islands. The shortlisted nominations have been announced for this year's Ballon d'Or Football Awards. The men's nominees include Kylian Mbappe and Lionel Messi, while Alexia Putellas and Patrick Guimaro are among the favourites for the women's prize. BBC News.
0: From the Jazz 88 newsroom, the New York Police Department's counterterrorism unit sent a memo to officers in January identifying Ray-Ban Meta glasses as a potential security and counterintelligence threat. The document instructed police to carry out careful inspections of all eyewear permitted inside inmate cells and warned that the glasses, which contain small cameras and microphones, could be used to record inside police facilities. The memo says such an ability to secretly record inside a law enforcement or detection facility could result in a security risk if proprietary information about the layout of detention cells, security camera placements, or officer patrol site protection routines are made public. According to The Guardian, hundreds of law enforcement agencies across the U.S. are becoming more concerned about the possibility that smart glasses could be used in such ways. Meta says its glasses are designed to be noticed. Meta spokesperson Dina L. Cassaby says, quote, "Every pair has a bright light LED that blinks when a photo or video is taken for your gallery. It can't be turned off, and if someone covers or tampers with the LED, the camera is disabled," end quote. University of Minnesota officials are stepping up security following two violent incidents near campus just as students begin fall classes today. Two men were wounded in an early Sunday shooting in Dinkytown. Both are expected to survive, and police arrested an 18-year-old man on suspicion of a weapons violation. The shooting came just 2 days after a stabbing in the same area that also led to an arrest. University Police Chief Michael Davis says campus officers are increasing patrols and working with Minneapolis police to boost safety in Dinkytown. And Minnesota State Fair attendance is registering as slightly behind last year as officials prepare to release the final count. More than 200,000 people attended Sunday, bringing the 11-day total to about 1.76 million, roughly 26,000 fewer than at the same point last year. Saturday drew nearly 218,000 people, the biggest crowd of this year's fair. The fair opened with record attendance on its first 2 days before crowds dipped during several hot and humid days. Labor Day attendance and the final 2026 total are expected to be released later today. In sports, the Twins lost 5-4 to the Tigers yesterday. The series continues tonight at Comerica Park in Detroit with a 5:40 first pitch. And the St. Paul Saints will host a 6-game series against the Syracuse Mets starting tonight, first pitch at 6:37 at CHS Field. On the roads in Robbinsdale, southbound Highway 100 has the right lane closed starting at 36th Avenue for MnDOT roadwork. In Bloomington, the ramp from eastbound 494 to go southbound to Highway 77 is closed until October 15th. And in Minneapolis, Hiawatha Avenue is down to one lane between Minnehaha Parkway and East 44th Street for road construction until January 1st. Mostly cloudy this afternoon with a high near 80. We could see some showers and thunderstorms late this afternoon. Mostly cloudy tonight, then gradually clearing with a low of 61. Sunny tomorrow and a little cooler with a high of just 77. I'm Manny Hill for Jazz 88 News.

0: Kansas Hoyes is an opera singer who shifted to jazz. Kelly Green is a pianist, singer, songwriter who deconstructs jazz standards. The very thought of you. That's next time on Jazz Night in America. I'm Christian McBride.
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Feel the High Life by the Emmy Award-winning composer, arranger, and music producer, Adrian Young, here on Jazz with Class on a Tuesday. Marion McPartland kicked off the hour with Naima, Arturo Sandoval, followed that with Panza. Still to come, Paul Desmond, Bob Holtz, and a collaboration between Ella Fitzgerald and Joe Pass is on the way. Right now, here's Carmen McRae with Billy's Blues. 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
1: And I forget to do.
0: Two blossoming talents on the scene. That's Candace Hoyes and Kelly Green. Next time on Jazz Night in America, I'm Christian McBride.
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Bob Holes on the drums, Split Decision on 88.5. Paul Desmond, before that, Samba with Some Barbecue. Our Jazz 88 interns wrapped up a couple of weeks back, and they did a wonderful job. One of them is actually going to be continuing on with us through at least the first part of the school year. I would imagine much longer than that as well. Lily will be continuing on with us and hosting this particular show, Jazz with Class, occasionally on these airwaves. So look forward to that. Lily did a great job, as did Asher and Donovan. Lily's going to be sticking around, though, hosting Jazz with Class one, maybe 2 days out of the week. So look forward to hearing Lily's voice continue to be on this very program. And our Jazz 88 interns are possible because of your support to the Jazz 88 Frank Engdahl Memorial Fund. 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So looking forward to having Lily back on these airwaves here. And she'll be back on with us in the coming weeks. Stick around. She'll be back. More music now. Ella Fitzgerald and Joe Pass collaborating for this one. It's called Nature Boy.

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0: Dave Holland wraps up Jazz with Class today with Double Vision. My name is Manny Hill. Thank you for lending me your ears on this Tuesday. Travis is up next. He's got music from Sarah Vaughan, Chet Baker, Milt Jackson, Micaiah McRaven, and a whole lot more. Stick around. Have a wonderful rest of your Tuesday afternoon. 88.5 KBEM FM, Minneapolis, St. Paul, jazz88.fm online. 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
1: BBC News with Moira Alderson. Britain has announced a ban on goods produced in Israeli settlements in the occupied West Bank, in what the Foreign Secretary Ed Miliband says is an attempt to save the two-state solution. He accused the Israeli government of turning a blind eye to what he described as the ethnic cleansing of Palestinians by Jewish settlers. In response, Israel is shutting down Britain's consulate in East Jerusalem, with Foreign Minister Gideon Saar calling Mr. Miliband's statement a series of outrageous lies. But the Palestinian Authority has welcomed the move as an important step. In other news, education authorities have expressed alarm about a regular survey which showed a dramatic decrease in schoolchildren's performance. The OECD study tests reading, science and mathematics performance in industrialised countries. Reading experienced the biggest fall amid increasing reliance on digital technology. Moscow says Presidents Putin and Trump have had a constructive phone call about the war in Ukraine, during which, according to the Kremlin, Mr. Putin reassured Mr. Trump he had no hostile plans towards Europe. The Canadian Prime Minister Mark Carney says there will be an economic cost to the trade war with the US, but doing nothing would be even more expensive. He added that adversity would make Canadians stronger. New York City has released tens of thousands of pages of documents concerning air quality in the months following the September the 11th attacks. The documents indicate that city officials knew conditions around the site were unsafe due to toxic dust and airborne contaminants. Kylian Mbappe, Lionel Messi, Harry Kane and Erling Haaland are among the 30 footballers nominated for this year's men's Ballon d'Or. The women's list is notable for the absence of three-time winner Aitana Bonmatí, who was out with an injury for most of last season. BBC News.
2: From the Jazz 88 newsroom, New Hampshire primary voters are choosing candidates for Congress, governor and their state legislature today. The incumbents aren't the only familiar names on the ballot. U.S. Senator Jeanne Shaheen's decision to not seek re-election created a cascade of competitive races. Two of eight Republicans hoping to replace the three-term Democrat are former U.S. senators she previously defeated, John Sununu and Scott Brown. New Hampshire typically has gone first in presidential primary years, but this time around it's among the last of the states to hold primary elections. Future New Hampshire state primaries will be in the second Tuesday in June. Minnesota farmers and businesses could feel the effects of a growing trade dispute as Canada imposes a new round of tariffs on American goods. Minnesota News Network's Tasha Radel has more.
3: The retaliatory tariffs take effect today and range from 15 to 50%. The new tariffs target hundreds of American products, including steel, dairy products, ag equipment, pulp and paper, appliances, and electronics. The dispute is particularly significant for Minnesota because Canada is one of the state's largest trading partners. There are currently no formal trade talks underway between the U.S. and Canadian officials. Tasha Radel, MNN.
2: U of M officials are stepping up security following two violent incidents near campus just as students begin fall classes today. Two men were wounded in an early Sunday shooting in Dinkytown. Both are expected to survive. Police arrested an 18-year-old man on suspicion of a weapons violation. The shooting came just 2 days after a stabbing in the same area that also led to an arrest. University Police Chief Michael Davis says campus officers are increasing patrols and working with Minneapolis police to boost safety in Dinkytown. And they're running the numbers just east of the St. Paul campus today. Minnesota State Fair attendance running slightly behind last year as officials prepare to release the final count today. The fair opened with record attendance on its first 2 days before crowds dipped during several hot and humid days, also hampered by some school districts beginning class. Labor Day attendance and the final 2026 total are expected to be released later this afternoon. Twins fell short in Detroit, losing 5-4 to the Tigers. Next game, coming up tonight, 5:40 our time. And the Saints are starting a six-game series with Syracuse in St. Paul tonight at 6:37. Midday Roads Prepare for slowdowns southbound 35E Randolph Avenue down to the Mississippi River Bridge, single lane traffic on that side, and southbound 35W slows past 106th Street across the River Bridge due to lane restrictions and ramp closures at Cliff Road and Highway 13. Reaching a high around 80 today, slight chance for shower or a thunderstorm in the late afternoon. Then skies becoming clear, down to 61 tonight. Wednesday should be sunny, northwest breeze up to 25, and a high around 78. I'm Travis Ryder for Jazz 88.

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Oh, a very danceable groove from Micaiah McRaven and Company. It's called Sweet House, H-A-U-S, listener-driven Jazz 88. Milt Jackson on the vibes with Get Happy. 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Chick Corea and Steve Gadd working together in the coming set. And Helen Sung and her big band. This is recent work. This is called Convergence.

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Mike LaDon and the Heavy Hitters with a number called JB. It's a tribute to Jackie Byard, the composer, arranger, pianist, saxophonist, who passed away in 1999. Mike LaDon and the Heavy Hitters, the Chick Corea Steve Gadd Band on Chick's Chums. It's 88.5, the music to come from Billy Peterson and David Hazeltine. And, you know, it's another great way to give to Jazz 88 and also take a headache off your mind. Give away that vehicle that you're not looking forward to having to shovel around in this upcoming winter. Just in the last couple of days, we've been gifted a 2005 Honda Element from a friend in Coon Rapids. Those have a bit of a cult following, so I have a feeling that even with 200,000 miles on the clock, it's going to find a good home. And a 2008 Chevy Aveo coming from a friend in Lowry Hill East. You can also give a car, a truck, a boat, a hovercraft, a helicopter, or even real estate. 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You get documentation. If you itemize your taxes, you can deduct that value of the vehicle. And the sale price at auction benefits the station and comes right back to you through your ears. The music continues now with Tony Bennett and Bill Evans.

0: Question. When someone refers to the A-pillar on the car, do you know what that is? It's the part that holds the roof to the rest of the vehicle. These pillars hold the windshield in place as well. Sometimes, when you pull up to an intersection, the pillar can create a blind spot that can hide a person who's walking. They can even hide another car. To avoid a crash, be sure to shift in your seat to see around it. MnDOT says doing so will keep everyone safe on the roads.
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0: the Italian saxophonist Stefano Di Battista on Adderley, Billy Peterson and David Hazeltine together. It was The Boy Next Door. 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
2: BBC News with Vigialis. The leaders of Britain, France, and Canada have said their sanctions against Israeli settlements in the occupied West Bank mark a turning point in attempts to protect the two-state solution. The action introduces a ban on goods. Britain's foreign secretary said settler terrorists were conducting ethnic cleansing in the West Bank. The Palestinian Authority has welcomed the sanctions, but Israeli ministers said the measures amounted to interference in the country's upcoming election. America's top diplomat has arrived in Colombia at the start of a tour of South American countries with right-wing governments aligned to Donald Trump. Marco Rubio will meet President Abelardo de la Espriella, who took office in August, promising a realignment of Colombia's foreign policy. Education authorities have expressed alarm about a survey showing a dramatic decrease in school children's performance. The OECD study tests reading, science and maths in industrialized countries. Reading experienced the biggest fall amid increased reliance on digital technology. Moscow says Presidents Putin and Trump have had a constructive phone call about the war in Ukraine, during which, according to the Kremlin, Mr. Putin reassured Mr. Trump that he had no hostile plans towards Europe. 14 men accused of involvement in the worst ever migrant boat disaster in the English Channel have gone on trial in France. At least 30 people, including a 7-year-old girl, died 5 years ago when their overloaded dinghy deflated. The head of the Smithsonian Museum is stepping down following years of attacks on the institution by Donald Trump. Lonnie Bunch is the first African-American to lead the organization. He denied the decision was due to tensions with the White House. Kylian Mbappe, Lionel Messi, Harry Kane and Erling Haaland are among the 30 footballers nominated for this year's Men's Ballon d'Or. The women's list is notable for the absence of three-time winner Aitana Bonmatí, who was out with an injury for most of...
0: From the Jazz 88 newsroom, Lonnie Bunch is stepping down from the leadership of the Smithsonian Institution following a year in which President Trump tried to remake the portrayal of U.S. history by the Smithsonian Museums and other cultural entities. Bunch, in a news release today, said he was departing the position he'd held since 2019 with mixed emotions and heartfelt gratitude. The Smithsonian said he would leave the post at the end of the year. 2 months ago, a White House report branded the leaders of the Smithsonian Institution as radical activists who cannot be trusted. 3 weeks after the report's release, Trump ordered his administration to install signs in front of the U.S. History Museum telling visitors that some of the exhibits are inaccurate. Supreme Court Chief Justice John Roberts sits on the Smithsonian's Board of Regents. As its chancellor, Roberts said in a release that Bunch had, quote, pursued excellence in the telling of our nation's story, end quote. Three of Minnesota's locked addiction treatment centers have been closed down over a 2-year period, and state employees are concerned the situation will cause an increase in relapses and people with addiction stuck in emergency rooms and jails. A Star Tribune report published today says the state has plans to replace an Anoka treatment center that was closed in May with a new St. Paul facility, but not until fall of 2027. In the interim, former staff from the Anoka location are concerned about the lack of options for people with severe addiction and mental illness. The centers take people involuntarily committed by a judge who found they're likely to harm themselves or others and required them to get treatment. There is no private sector equivalent. The state centers formerly operated in Anoka, St. Peter, and Wilmer. Presently, only the Carlton facility for women and the co-ed Fergus Falls Center are open, but Fergus Falls is only at half capacity. 53 people were on wait lists for those two remaining facilities as of August 1st. Minnesota lawmakers have started the recruitment process to fill the state's first Office of Inspector General in the fight against fraud. Senator Eric Putnam says the search will be very focused.
3: I don't think we're going to have like a billion applications. And I think we're going to be strategic enough in the recruitment process that once we start looking at people, it should be reasonably efficient, I think. I know that's a strange thing to say about government, but I'm optimistic.
0: The OIG Advisory Commission is made up of 8 lawmakers, 4 from the House and 4 from the Senate, with a bipartisan split. Putnam believes that the committee will have candidate recommendations to the governor by mid-December. Twins fell short in Detroit, losing 5-4 to the Tigers. Next game, coming up tonight, 5:40 our time. And the Saints are starting a 6-game series with Syracuse in St. Paul tonight at 6:37. Midday roads, prepare for slowdowns southbound 35E Randolph Avenue down to the Mississippi River Bridge. Single-lane traffic on that side. And southbound 35W slows past 106th Street across the River Bridge due to lane restrictions and ramp closures at Cliff Road and Highway 13. Reaching a high around 80 today, slight chance for shower or a thunderstorm in the late afternoon. Then skies becoming clear, down to 61 tonight. Wednesday should be sunny, northwest breeze up to 25, and a high around 78. I'm Travis Ryder for Jazz 88.

Hey, it's Yancey, music director here at Jazz 88. I'm inviting you to take a ride with me weekdays from 3 to 7 p.m. on the afternoon cruise. It's music for the moment, only on Jazz 88.

Harry Allen on saxophone. On Sweet Lorraine, he's got gigs coming up in London at Ronnie Scott's the 15th of this month, and then on the following night in Paris. Nice to be Harry Allen, huh? Freddie Hubbard with Too High to open up the hour musically on 88.5. You may know the avenue bearing his name, and you may know that he's a one of Minnesota's best athletes ever. But did you know he's a horse? Dan Patch breaking the world record in focus on MN90 today. That's after this from Somi. It's called Throw Something.

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Still, to hold yourself.

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1: September 8th, 1906. 30,000 spectators thronged the track at the Minnesota State Fairgrounds. They'd come to see the most famous athlete in the country, in the world, for all they were concerned. Who was he? Dan Patch. Handsome-headed, brown-coated, the fastest harness horse that had ever breathed. And he'd prove it today, if that strong breeze would just subside a little. At 4 p.m., the star appeared, but it was still too windy. 45 minutes later, everything looked good for Patch, who wasn't any old horse, as his fans could tell you. He didn't just stand there. He stared into the stands, having his private moment with every one of them. Then was off, down the track. Patch thundering along, pulling the two-wheeled cart behind him. And old as he was, some said past his prime, he cleared that mile in a blur. Afterwards, the announcer spoke in his megaphone. Dan Patch had paced the mile in 1 minute 55 seconds. He'd broken the world record, and fans would tell you the horse knew it.
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Saxophonist from the New York City scene, Mike DiRubbo. That's called Striking Distance. Recent music on 88.5. Duke Ellington with Maxine Sullivan and I Got It Bad and The Bad. Plus, from their Stravinsky release, Mystic Circle of the Young Girls was how we got the set started. I'm Travis. Yancey's in with the afternoon cruise starting at 3. And right now, I get you back into music with David Penn. This is called Moving Ahead.

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0: music from Zach Harris Group, a tune called The Void from an album called Small Wonders. You're listening to The Afternoon Cruise now. I'm Yancey for Jazz 88. It's 3 o'clock on Tuesday, September 8th, and it's 88.5 KBEM FM in Minneapolis and St. Paul. 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Hey, happy back to school for all of our students, our parents, our staff, our North High Polars, especially. I see them coming out from their first day of school. Wishing you all a lovely school year. We've got BBC World News coming up in just a moment.
1: BBC News with Moira Alderson. The leaders of Britain, France and Canada have said their sanctions against Israeli settlements in the occupied West Bank mark a turning point in attempts to protect the two-state solution. The action, taken in concert with 9 other European countries, introduces a ban on goods produced in the settlements. Earlier, Britain's Foreign Secretary Ed Miliband said settler terrorists were conducting ethnic cleansing in the West Bank. The United Nations Special Rapporteur on the Occupied Palestinian Territories, Francesca Albanese, welcomed the new position.
2: It's a change of discourse. There is a recognition of the ICJ advisory opinion that recognizes the entire occupation as illegal. This is tremendous. And it's a break with the previous UK government position, which has been really unhelpful when it comes to advancing Palestinian self-determination.
1: The Palestinian Authority has welcomed the sanctions on settlers as an important step towards confronting what it described as Israel's violations against the Palestinian people. Israeli ministers have reacted angrily, announcing they would shut Britain's consulate in East Jerusalem, which mostly handles Palestinian applications. The foreign minister is Gideon Saar.
3: The message to every government that harms us is clear. Whoever acts against Israel, Israel will act against them, and they will lose their influence and relevance in this region. Measures against Israel will not go unanswered.
1: There's been no comment yet from Donald Trump, though it's reported he was briefed by British officials in advance of the announcement. Local media in Iran says that several explosions have been heard on Kharg Island, which holds most of the country's oil exports. One report says an Iranian tanker was targeted by a US missile, but there were no casualties and the crew was being evacuated. Blasts have also been heard in the port city of Jask, close to the Strait of Hormuz. Moscow says Presidents Putin and Trump have had a constructive and extremely frank phone call about the war in Ukraine. Mr. Putin's foreign policy aide, Yuri Ushakov, said Mr. Trump was keen to achieve a breakthrough in his presidency. Steve Rosenberg is in Moscow.
4: The Kremlin said Vladimir Putin and Donald Trump spoke for an hour on the telephone about Steve Witkoff and Jared Kushner's shuttle diplomacy. According to President Putin's foreign policy aide, Yuri Ushakov, the conversation between the two presidents was constructive and frank. But from the readout, there was no suggestion that any major progress had been made on ending Russia's war in Ukraine. Donald Trump was told Russia had no aggressive plans towards Europe and that what the Kremlin described as myths about the Russian threat were being used by Europeans as cover to increase their support for Ukraine and their own military spending.
1: BBC News.
0: From the Jazz 88 newsroom, the Trump administration asked the Supreme Court today to intervene in a lawsuit and allow the use of a controversial data system to review state voter rolls heading into the midterm elections. In June, a federal judge ruled the Trump administration acted unlawfully when it created a centralized database known as the Systematic Alien Verification for Entitlements, or SAVE, that contains Americans' private information. Over the weekend, the Court of Appeals for the D.C. Circuit denied the Trump administration's request to stay the district court's block on the SAVE database. Today's new request comes after the Trump administration again asked the Supreme Court to reinstate new postal service rules for mail voting in the upcoming midterms. In regional news, Kids around Minnesota are heading back to school this week, and a new state law requires drivers to stop earlier when approaching a school bus that is picking up or dropping off students. The updated law bars drivers from passing any school bus with its red lights flashing. Previously, the law barred passing only when the bus's stop arm was fully extended. Breaking that rule can incur a $500 fine. Passing the bus on its right side or passing while students are outside the bus elevates the violation to a gross misdemeanor. New cameras mounted on buses are helping law enforcement agencies locate and charge drivers who break the law. The Department of Public Safety distributed $16 million over the past few years to get cameras on about 8,000 buses around the state. And Minnesota has reached a major milestone in its universal school meals program. Speaking on the first day of school, Governor Tim Walz announced that students have now received hundreds of millions of meals through the initiative.
5: We're proud to announce that we have served 450 million meals over the last 3 years. That is a great testament to the folks who make that happen. We know what the research shows. When they come in and eat a nutritious breakfast, they do better in the classroom, and then they get a good lunch.
0: Walz says the program also saves families about $1,000 per student each year. That's news. And in sports, we have the Golden Gopher football team who will play Mississippi State this weekend. In Major League Baseball, the Twins lost 5-4 against the Detroit Tigers yesterday, and the series continues tonight at 5:40. In Minor League Baseball, the St. Paul Saints will host a six-game series against the Syracuse Mets tonight at 6:37. In soccer, we have Minnesota United hosting Dallas Wednesday night at 7:30. And in football, the Vikings are under a week away from the 2026 season opener against the Packers. We've also got the Lynx, who signed guard Ari McDonald and waived Eliska Joklova. The Lynx and the entire WNBA is off for the FIBA World Cup, and they return to action later this month. That's on September 18th. The Lynx will play the New York Liberty. Here's a message, then I'm back with weather and more music.
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0: We still got a chance of showers and thunderstorms after 5 today. The high will be near 81 degrees. Tonight, another chance of showers and thunderstorms, cloudy skies with a low around 61. And it's currently gray and cloudy, 80 degrees. But you're listening to The Afternoon Cruise. I'm Yancey for Jazz 88. Again, happy first day back to school for all of our students, our staff, our support, our parents, our neighbors, and especially the North High Polars. I am excited for what this year has to bring our young folks, our young scholars. And you'll hear about it here on Jazz 88. Music-wise, we will get started with some bass clarinet right out of the gate with David Murray. We've got Mary Stallings, Miles Davis, Errol Garner to get us started. And I've got some newish music in the mix, some jazz futures vibes, and some throwbacks, of course, as always. So why don't you sit back, relax, and enjoy the ride, because you're cruising here on Jazz 88.

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0: music from clarinetist Anat Cohen. This is Valsa do Sul from an album called Rosa dos Ventos. Before this, you heard from Errol Garner, Night and Day, from his album Ready, Take One, recorded between 1967 and 71. We started out with bass clarinet. Oh, no. In between that, Mary Stallings, The Thrill Is Gone, live at the Village Vanguard. And we started out with David Murray on the bass clarinet with a tune called New Life. You're listening to The Afternoon Cruise. I'm Yancey, coming off of a long weekend. Lots of food, lots of fun. And I hope you all enjoyed yourselves as we gear up for another school year, another autumn. When summer into autumn slips, that is a song that I need to play at some point. That's a song that I'm thinking about. And coming up on Jazz 88 this evening, Jazz Night in America at 7, a rerun of last week's This Just In with myself at 8, Michelle Zito with Jam and Jazz at 9. And it's 3:30 now, which means it's time for our live drive time reports on the 10th, direct from the Regional Transportation Management Center, standing by Bob Urich with First Alert Traffic.
1: We're starting in Minneapolis. This is westbound 94 at First Avenue. Got an incident there blocking part of that right lane. In the East Metro, eastbound 94, County Road 71. It's a vehicle off the road into the ditch on that right side. In St. Paul, northbound 35E, the ramp to get to Maryland, a semi is blocking that right lane. In Chaska, it's a crash in this intersection of Highway 41 and Pioneer Trail. There's crashed vehicles in the middle of that intersection causing delays. Live from the RTMC, it's Jazz 88 traffic.
0: Coming up, music from Nat King Cole and George Shearing. We've got some Loive on the way, as well as Joy Alexander. So just keep it locked to 88.5. 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

0: music from Joey Alexander on the piano, accompanied by Chris Funn on the bass, Jonathan Barber on drums. This is a tune called As Far As the Eye Can See, featuring Jaleel Shah on the sax. Before this, you heard Azure Te from Nat King Cole and George Shearing. It's the Afternoon Cruise here on Jazz 88. I'm Yancey, and Bob's got traffic.
1: Starting in St. Paul, this is the ramp from Maryland to get to northbound 35E, and it's a stalled semi. It's over on the shoulder. In Robbinsdale, this is northbound, make that southbound 100. The ramp to get to County Road 81, got a disabled vehicle there waiting for help. At the East Metro, this is eastbound 94, County Road 71, a vehicle off the road into the ditch on that right side. In Minneapolis, this is westbound 94 at 1st Avenue. It looks like a couple of vehicles could be a crash here. They've got all the vehicles over on the shoulder on that left side. Live from the RTMC, it's Jazz 88 Traffic.
0: Coming up, music from an artist whose name is spelled L-A-U-F-E-Y, but you're supposed to pronounce it traditionally in what I believe is the Icelandic way. Is it Loiva? Laffy or Loiva? Up next, we've got music from Harry James and Hiromi before the hour's end. So stay tuned. It's Jazz 88.

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0: Music from trumpeter Harry James, this tune, You Made Me Love You. Before that, you heard from Loiva, otherwise known as Lofi, with her tune, Lover Girl. And we started off with Joey Alexander and Jaleel Shaw. You're listening to The Afternoon Cruise. I'm Yancey here with Bob Urich, who's got first alert traffic.
1: Yeah, we're starting into Brighton. This is westbound 694 at Silver Lake Road. It's crashed. It's over on that right shoulder in St. Paul, northbound 35E at Larpenter. Got a crash here that was blocking a lane of traffic. They have now moved that over to the right shoulder in Minneapolis, westbound at 94. This is at First Avenue. We had a crash or some sort of incident blocking a lane of traffic there. That has now been cleared. We are looking in Robbinsdale, southbound 100, that ramp to get to County Road 81. Part of that ramp is blocked right now with a crash. Live from the RTMC, it's Jazzy DA Traffic.
0: Coming up, we will close out the 3 o'clock hour with music from Hiromi featuring one of my favorite bassists, Anthony Jackson, and Simon Phillips on the drums. And stay tuned. We've got trivia coming up in the next hour at 4:30. And of course, lots of music along the way. Stay tuned. It's Jazz 88.

0: Music from Hiromi. That tune was called Haze from her album Voice, released back in 2011. You're listening to The Afternoon Cruise. I'm Yancy Beck in the building after a long weekend. And there's exciting things coming up this month. It's September. Next weekend. No, this coming weekend. We'll be over in St. Paul at the Selby Avenue Jazz Festival. That's Saturday, September 12th. I'm looking forward to hearing all the great artists who will be over there. That includes Walker West. We've got the Minnesota State Jazz Band. We've got music galore. So get ready for that. You'll hear more about it. But right now, I've got some messages, so stay tuned.
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0: Yes, yes. The Selby Avenue Jazz Festival is this weekend. I'm super excited to hear the sounds of Mississippi. That's an ensemble featuring Pete Whitman, Kavyesh Kavaraj, Jeff Bailey, and Kevin Washington. I'm also might be dipping my toes in the official Jazz Fest jam session hosted by Marvelous Leonardo, Marvelous Leo. That's from 8 to 10 at Walker West. Listen, I might have to bring an alto out there. I don't know if they can handle the bass clarinet yet, but I'm just kidding. That's the Selby Avenue Jazz Fest this Saturday and Sunday. There's master classes, there's free music, great food, I was told. So come on by. That's this Saturday and Sunday, the 12th and the 13th. You're listening to The Afternoon Cruise, and today we also celebrate the birthdays of bassist Wilbur Ware. And he's on a really great tape with Sonny Rollins, whose birthday, he would have been 96 yesterday on the 7th. You'll hear music from those two in the next hour. Right now, it's time for traffic with Bob Urich.
3: Watching in St. Paul, southbound 35E at Maryland. Got a crash here. It's over on that right shoulder side. Looking elsewhere, this is in St. Paul, northbound 35E at Larpenter. Got a crash there. It's been moved over to the shoulder. In New Brighton, west 694, this is at Silver Lake Road. Crash is off to the side. We're looking in the South Metro now. This is southbound 77 at 494. We're seeing delays begin there, and they continue till you get across the River Bridge. Live from the RTMC, it's Jazz 88 traffic.
0: 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Those things are coming up in just a moment.
4: BBC News with Moira Alderson. The leaders of Britain, France and Canada have said their sanctions against Israeli settlements in the occupied West Bank mark a turning point in attempts to protect the two-state solution. The action, in concert with nine other European countries, introduces a ban on goods produced in the settlements. Our political correspondent, Nomia Iqbal, says this is a significant move by Britain's new Prime Minister, Andy Burnham.
5: Basically, Andy Burnham is saying that to pursue my principles as the leader of the Labour Party, leader of the government, I'm prepared to use British power. And so I think the shift has gone from condemnation to action. And he released a statement tonight. It was a statement of clear intent in which I think he's overall trying to say that this is about Britain's role in the world and what he thinks Britain should be doing politically on the world stage. And that seems to be more willing to act and not act alone.
4: The Palestinian Authority has welcomed the sanctions on settlers as an important step toward confronting what it described as Israel's violations against the Palestinian people. Israeli ministers have reacted angrily to the punitive measures, equating them to interference in the country's upcoming election. Israel said it would shut down Britain's consulate in East Jerusalem. The Palestinian ambassador to the UK, Hussam Zomlot, told the BBC the sanctions were a major move.
6: It is a significant day that takes us forward closer to a leading role by the UK in the global scene. And you've seen 12 countries joining the UK today. Also, it's a good day for the international rules-based order. And it's certainly a good day for the cause of peace, durable peace based on justice.
4: Local media in Iran says several explosions have been heard on Karg Island, which holds most of the country's oil exports. The reports come amid a warning from Iran that it will hit US bases in the region if its oil tankers are attacked. America's top diplomat has arrived in Colombia at the start of a tour of South American countries with right-wing governments aligned to Donald Trump. Marco Rubio will meet President Abelardo de la Espriella, who took office in August, promising a realignment of Colombia's foreign policy. Mimi Swaby has this report.
7: Colombia, specifically President Abelardo de la Espriella's stronghold of Barranquilla, is Marco Rubio's first stop on a Latin America tour designed to bolster pro-US leaders and cement influence over the region after a recent wave of right-wing electoral victories. The two men are expected to discuss Washington's support for Colombia's earthquake response and enhanced cooperation against drug trafficking. Colombia's foreign minister said the visit would start rebuilding a strategic alliance with the United States after combative relations with the left-wing former president.
4: BBC News.
0: From the Jazz 88 newsroom, historian Lonnie Bunch will leave his position as secretary of the Smithsonian at the end of the year after months of escalating criticism of the institution from the Trump administration. Bunch, 73 years old, co-founded the Smithsonian's National Museum of African American History and Culture, which opened in 2016. He served as the executive director of the museum until he became secretary of the Smithsonian in 2019. He was the first African American to hold the role in its 173-year history. Since President Trump's second term began in 2025, he has stepped up criticism of the Smithsonian, launching an internal review of some of the Smithsonian's best-known museums and signing an executive order pushing for changes that includes the removal of, quote, improper ideology. In July of this year, Trump ordered federal officials to install signs outside the National Museum of American History to correct what he said was, quote, inaccurate information presented. That's national news. And in regional news, former Vice President Kamala Harris has been getting involved in several high-profile races around the country, but Minnesota is not among them so far. Harris has endorsed Democrats in roughly a dozen races, but has not announced endorsements for DFL U.S. Senate nominee Peggy Flanagan or gubernatorial nominee Amy Klobuchar. Harris carried Minnesota over Donald Trump by nearly 138,000 votes in 2024. Republicans haven't won a presidential race in Minnesota since Richard Nixon in 1972. And planners and supporters of the $3.58 billion light rail project have weathered hostility from state lawmakers and Congress, as well as a route change and opposition from some along the route. Its two most vital backers, Hennepin County and the Metropolitan Council, are battling over how to cover a $224 million funding shortfall. It must be resolved before project sponsors can apply for a $752 million federal grant. Costs for the light rail project, costs for the project, which has been in the works for decades, continue to rise as the years drag on. Locals are worried that a transit of first Trump administration will tighten grant rules that can make it even harder to land the needed federal dollars. That's news. And in sports, we have the Golden Gopher football team, who will play Mississippi State Saturday at 2:30. In baseball, the Twins lost 5-4 against the Detroit Tigers yesterday, and the series will continue tonight at 5:40 p.m. In minor league baseball, the St. Paul Saints will host a six-game series against the Syracuse Mets at 6:37 tonight. And in soccer, Minnesota United will play the Dallas Football Club Wednesday at 7:30. Here's a message, then I'm back with weather and more music.
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0: 10% chance of showers and thunderstorms this evening with a mostly cloudy sky. And later on tonight, a low around 61 degrees. Tomorrow will be sunny with a high near 78. And it's currently still a little cloudy, around 83 degrees, a little humid out there. You stay cool when you stay tuned to Jazz 88. I'm Yancey. It's the Afternoon Cruise. Let's hear from Rahsaan Roland Kirk before the next traffic break.

0: No Sunshine from Rahsaan Roland Kirk's Blackness. That's spelled B-L-A-C-K-N-U-S-S. Here on the Afternoon Cruise, I'm Yancey. Bob Urich's got traffic.
1: Yeah, we're watching in the West Metro. This is westbound Highway 55 at Rockford Road. Got a crash there. It's over on the right. St. Paul, southbound 35E at Maryland. A crash there has been cleared. New Brighton, west 694 at Silver Lake Road. It's crashed. It's over onto the side. In the East Metro, eastbound 94 at County Road 71. It's a vehicle off the road they're working on. It's over in the right ditch. In St. Paul, westbound 94 at Creighton, got a crash here. Looks like the right lane is currently shut down. That's causing big delays. It's a stop-and-go traffic situation getting through there. Live from the RTMC, it's Jazzy DA Traffic.
0: Coming up, music from Bad Bad, Not Good, New Jazz Underground, the Aesthesis Quartet. But right now, we'll hear from Nicholas Payton in this album, Dear Louie. We'll hear him playing the West End Blues. It's Jazzy D8.

0: It's the Jazz 88 Live Music Calendar for Tuesday, presented by Northrop Remodeling and Roofing. 5:30, Mary Louise Knutson plays solo Angelina's Kitchen, Woodbury. 7 p.m., Madeline Perot, Dakota, Minneapolis. 8:30, the Cedar Avenue Big Band, Jazz Central Studios, Minneapolis. 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
1: Shelly Mann, right now on this tune, Them Their Eyes. Before this, you heard Nicholas Payton with a rendition of West End Blues that was from the album Dear Louie. You're listening to The Afternoon Cruise. I'm Yancey. We've got trivia coming up in about 10 minutes. Right now, it's traffic with Bob Urich.
2: And we're watching in Fridley. This is northbound 47 at 694. It's a debris in the roadway there. The left lane is currently blocked. In Minneapolis, eastbound 394 Linden Avenue, it's a construction barrel that's bouncing around in traffic and into two lanes there, causing some issues. In St. Paul, this is West 94 at Creighton. Crash here has got one lane closed. The backups here starting at Pryor. In New Brighton, West 694 at Silver Lake Road, crash there is over on that right shoulder. MnDOT reminds you that we are still in construction season. Road crews depend on you to stay alert and to move over so that they can work safely. 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
1: Coming up, music from Bad, Bad, Not Good, a Canadian crew. We've also got music from New Jazz Underground and the Aesthesis Quartet. I'll let you hear the rest of the Shelly Mann. Stay tuned. It's Jazz 88.

0: music from Bad, Bad, Not Good. All caps, all one word. That tune is called Beside April from the album Talk Memory, released in 2021. And Bad, Bad, Not Good is Leland Whitty on the sax, on the guitar, on the bass, on the piano, on the synth. We've got Chester Hansen on the bass and guitar as well. And Al So on drums and percussion. Basically, everybody's doing everything in the group Bad, Bad, Not Good. And I love to hear it. Before this, you heard Them Their Eyes from Shelly Mann. And it's time for trivia. There's a lot of trivia. There's a lot of things that happened today in history. I'm going to read some off. These aren't our trivia questions, but I'm just going to read some off. Well, first off, yesterday, September 7th, would have been Sonny Rollins' 96th birthday. Sonny Rollins was the last surviving member of Art Caine's iconic photograph, A Great Day in Harlem. Today in 1957, Althea Gibson became the first African American to win the U.S. Open tennis competition, and she won Wimbledon before that. Today in 2003, the Recording Industry Association of America started to file lawsuits against fans who shared copyrighted MP3 files using file sharing websites. And today in 2022, Queen Elizabeth II passed away, the longest reigning monarch in British history. Anyways, none of those are our trivia questions today. I still got one for you. Stay tuned after traffic with Bob Urich.
1: Watching into Brighton West 694 at Silver Lake Road. It's crashed over that right shoulder with the backups here starting at 35W. In Plymouth, northbound 169 at Medicine Lake Road. A crash there is over to the right. Looking at Fridley, northbound University at 694. Heavy debris in the left lane, closing that left lane. In St. Paul, westbound 94 at Creighton. It's crash with the right lane block. The backups here starting at Pryor Avenue. Lionel Lakes, this is northbound 35W at Lake Drive. Police activity there over on that right side. The backups here starting at Lexington. Live from the RTMC, it's Jazzy A traffic.
0: All right. Here is the trivia question for today. Today, September 8th, 1966, the National Broadcasting Company sought out new audiences to explore a strange new world with the premiere of which iconic TV series?
1: Strange New World, iconic TV series, 1966. I'm writing this down.
0: Would you like for me to read it off once more?
1: Yes, once
0: okay,
1: more.
0: Okay, today in 1966, the National Broadcasting Company sought out new audiences to explore a strange new world with the premiere of which iconic TV series?
1: Oh, man, okay.
0: You've got it. You have everything you need, Bob,
1: yes.
0: I promise.
1: Thank you.
0: Okay, we'll talk soon.
1: Okay, you bet.
0: If you've got a guess for today's trivia question, send me an email, studio@jazz88.fm. I want to know which iconic TV series premiered today in 1966 on NBC. We'll hear from Herbie Hancock in the meantime, so stay tuned. It's Jazz 88.

0: Herbie Hancock with Aliloquy Valley, or is it Aliloquy Valley? That's from the album Empyrean Isles. And you are listening to it here on the Afternoon Cruise. I'm Yancey. I'll pass it off to Bob Urich before we answer our trivia question. But right now, it's time for traffic.
1: We've got slow going in, this is in St. Paul, southbound 35E. The delays here starting at Larpinder, and they continue till you get to downtown. Delano Lakes, northbound 35W at Lake Drive. Police activity over there on the right shoulder. Traffic backing up there at Lexington. St. Paul, westbound 94 Creighton, a crash there has just been cleared a couple minutes ago, or a couple seconds ago, I should say. In Plymouth, northbound 169 at Medicine Lake Road, we had a crash here that was blocking the right shoulder. They've got everything from this crash over to that right side. Live from the RTMC, it's Jazz 88 traffic.
0: Okay, today's trivia question was this. Today, September 8th, 1966, the National Broadcasting Company sought out new audiences to explore a strange new world with the premiere of which iconic TV series?
1: Well, we batted around a couple here. Once we considered The Twilight Zone, but then we kind of ditched that one. Then we considered Lost in Space, and Danger Will Robinson didn't go with that one. The one we settled on was Star Trek.
0: You would be correct. Today in 1966, Star Trek debuted on NBC. The first episode was called The Man Trap. And okay. Yes, you know, this was before my time. I didn't get to watch the original Star Trek. I grew up with the new wave, but I know how iconic this TV show is.
1: Right.
0: I believe that they broadcast the first ever interracial kiss on television. Uhura. The character, she was speaking Swahili, even though it was sort of made to be an alien language or something like that. Anyway, so that's what I know. And then, of course, I'm doing the symbol with my hand, the Spock symbol, yeah, but you can't see that. Live long and prosper, right? That's what he said. Yeah.
1: Did they have Spock on the new version that you grew up on?
0: Yes, of course. Okay. They couldn't have the show without Spock, right? Anyway, did you watch the original growing up at all?
1: I did see it. I wasn't, you know, glued to the TV, but it was all over the place,
0: yeah.
1: So you couldn't help but watch it. And you only had three channels, but so yeah, it was iconic, as you say.
0: There you go. Are you Star Wars or Star Trek though?
1: Well, it's complicated. I'm more of a Star Trek, I think.
0: Okay, yeah. That's fair. That's fair. I will not distinguish myself in this moment
1: for
0: fear of retribution.
1: No, sure, you make me go out on the limb.
0: Oh, okay. Well, I think I'm more familiar with Star Wars. I'll just say that.
1: Okay.
0: And I think that interested me. Again, speaking of the new movies, although I did watch the original Star Wars, and that was cool. So maybe I'll have to watch original Star Trek.
1: If you go back and watch like Lost in Space, if you like really cheesy space kind of stuff.
0: I'll check that
1: Not
0: out.
1: Really cheesy, but it wasn't cheesy for their time, but it's cheesy now.
0: Sure. Yeah. All right. Well, thanks for playing, Bob.
1: Thank you.
0: And shout out our listeners. Everyone got the correct answer today. That's Heather, Susan, Mark, Craig, Marco, Jeremy, David, D, Albert, Joan, and Mark with a K. Mark with a C and Mark with a K. Thank you for playing today. We're going to hear Johnny Hartman sing a tune called Stairway to the Stars.

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0: music from the Aesthesis Quartet. This tune is called Blue Light. And this quartet is made up of Elsa Nilsson on the flutes, Don Clement on piano, Emma Dayef on bass, and Tina Raymond on drums. Time Zones is the album, released in 2023. Before that, Stairway to the Stars for Star Trek from Johnny Hartman. May you all live long and prosper. Now it's time for traffic. So beat me up, Scotty, with Bob Urich. <Yes. laughs>
1: Some of these drivers might want to get beamed up to avoid these slowdowns. We're watching one, and this is in the Bloomington and Shakopee area, southbound 169. Starting at 494, you got congestion there, and that continues till you get to the Bloomington Ferry Bridge. St. Paul, eastbound 94, John Ireland Boulevard. It's one vehicle incident. It's over on the shoulder. Got a crash that's been cleared in New Brighton. This is on 694 westbound at Silver Lake Road. In Plymouth, they're still working a crash. Northbound 169, this is at Medicine Lake Road. The vehicles there crashed over onto the shoulder on that right side. Live from the RTMC, it's Jazz 88 Traffic.
0: Coming up, music from New Jazz Underground. And let's hear from Kelsey Mines, a bassist and composer. In the next hour, I am going to throw it back with a special artist. And we'll hear from Sonny Rollins to celebrate his would have been 96th birthday yesterday. And today, Wilbur Ware's birthday. Wilbur Ware is a bassist. Shout out to my colleague Peter Solomon, who found me this Sonny Rollins night at the Village Vanguard that features Wilbur Ware on bass. And guess what? Tomorrow is Elvin Jones' birthday. Elvin Jones is also on drums. So we've got 3 days of birthdays all on one album coming up here on Jazz 88.

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1: And if you want to hear some jazz this weekend, come on over to St. Paul for the Selby Avenue Jazz Fest. I'll be there in the evening time to see all of the great performers, including the Walker West Faculty Extet. We've got Mississippi, the Minnesota State Jazz Band, as well as Stokely. That's going to be a great show. You're listening to The Afternoon Cruise. I'm Yancey. You just heard from New Jazz Underground with a tune called How Do You Do? And that's from their newest album, Hoodies. Before that, Blue Light from the Aesthesis Quartet. And coming up, as I said, Sonny Rollins with Elvin Jones and Wilbur Ware. I've got some Julius Rodriguez queued up, Nina Simone, and lots more. So stay tuned. Right now it's traffic with Bob Urich.
2: Got a new crasher watching. This is in Oakdale, northbound 690 Ford, County Road 14. This crash here, it's got one vehicle facing the wrong way into traffic. The other vehicle, both vehicles here are over on that right shoulder. In Bloomington, pretty heavily used ramp is closed for road construction. Eastbound 494, that ramp to get to southbound 77. That ramp was closed for the first time today. This is going to be closed for long-term work. You have to use the loops, the other three ramps in that area to get around and get back to going southbound 77. In Plymouth, northbound 169 at Medicine Lake Road, it's a crash here. It's over on the right shoulder. Live from the RTMC, it's Jazz 88 traffic.
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3: BBC News with Chris Barrow. The leaders of Britain, France and Canada have said their sanctions against Israeli settlements in the occupied West Bank mark a turning point in attempts to protect the two-state solution. The action, taken with nine other European countries, bans goods produced in the settlements. International law bans Israeli settlements in the West Bank. The United Nations Special Rapporteur on the Occupied Palestinian Territories, Francesca Albanese, welcomed the change in policy.
4: I think it's a start. It's important to acknowledge that I believe this is also the outcome of how much the UK civil society has pushed for it. This occupation has lasted for almost 60 years. There are 300 settlements for 800,000 Israelis in occupied land. These are war crimes that have to be undone.
3: The Palestinian Authority has welcomed the sanctions on settlers as an important step towards confronting what it described as Israel's violations against the Palestinian people. Israeli ministers have reacted angrily to the punitive measures. Israel will shut Britain's consulate in East Jerusalem, which primarily handles Palestinian applications. There's been no comment yet from Donald Trump, who was reportedly briefed ahead of the announcement. Tom Bateman is our State Department correspondent.
5: It is absolutely clear that the Trump administration disagrees with what the UK is doing. It doesn't like this as an act of policy. The question is about the degree to which it is going to go out to bat for Benjamin Netanyahu at the moment. And I think the answer to that question is not much. It's my understanding that there is a statement in the works by the Trump administration vis-a-vis what the UK is doing here. But it feels to me at the moment, at least, as though the Americans are trying to find some degree of balance between two allies that are now on this very steep curve of escalation when it comes to tit-for-tat diplomatic manoeuvres.
3: Iranian state media is reporting multiple attacks on oil tankers by US forces. One news agency says a vessel was hit close to Harg Island in the Persian Gulf. The Iranian state broadcaster is reporting a second attack near the port of Jask, close to the Strait of Hormuz. There have been no casualties. The US Central Command confirmed it struck several Iranian tankers. The US Secretary of State has arrived in Colombia at the start of a tour of South American countries with right-wing governments aligned to Donald Trump. Marco Rubio will meet President Abelardo de la Esperella, who took office in August, promising a realignment of Colombia's foreign policy. Mr. Rubio spoke to reporters before flying to Colombia.
6: If you read our national security strategy, I'm sure all of you have read it very carefully, page by page. It outlines one of our priorities is strengthening our presence in the Western Hemisphere. And I think this trip and these meetings, as much as anything else, is continuing to further that goal.
3: Mr. Rubio will also visit Ecuador and Peru. This is the World News from the BBC.
1: From the Jazz 88 newsroom. While the construction of data centers in the U.S. has received significant opposition, some people have cashed in, becoming newly minted millionaires after selling their land to developers. Nearly 100 families in Salem Township of Pennsylvania sold more than 1,700 acres combined to a data center developer this year. Families made anything from $1 million to more than $35 million, with the developer paying $586 million for the entire parcel of land, or over $300,000 an acre. Pennsylvania recently imposed some of the country's strictest rules on data centers, and a recent Gallup poll stated that more than 70% of Americans don't want data centers in their area. They cite concerns like noise, environmental impacts, and the strain such projects can put on local communities. In regional news, it was a warm summer here in Minnesota. State climatologist Pete Boulay says some areas were considerably warmer than others.
7: Everybody in the state had an above normal summer, ranging from about a degree and a half at like Duluth and International Falls. Rochester about 2 degrees above normal, and the Twin Cities and St. Cloud just shy of 3 degrees above normal.
1: Boulay says the numbers cover the meteorological summer months of June, July, and August, but don't expect the arrival of September to bring an immediate end to Minnesota's warmer weather. Boulay says recent history has heavily favored warm Septembers.
7: Looking back to 2012, 12 of the past 13 Septembers have been either near or above normal temperatures. So we've only had one below normal temperature back in 2020.
1: The Climate Prediction Center is also favoring above normal temperatures in Minnesota this September. And two Native-centered health clinics will open newly expanded buildings in South Minneapolis next month, improving healthcare access for a population facing disproportionately high health disparities. The projects include a $36 million, 40,000 square foot addition of a new clinic space to the Indian Health Board, and a $67 million, six-story building at the Native American Community Clinic, including expanded health services and 83 affordable housing units. Both projects will be built along East Franklin Avenue in South Minneapolis. The clinics, which blend indigenous and Western healthcare practices, are open to the general public. That's news. And in sports, we have the Twins, who lost 5-4 against the Detroit Tigers yesterday, and that series will continue tonight at 5:40. In minor league baseball, the St. Paul Saints will host a six-game series against the Syracuse Mets starting at 6:37. In soccer, Minnesota United will play the Dallas Football Club tomorrow night at 7:30. And this weekend, the Golden Gopher football team will play Mississippi State on Saturday afternoon, and the Vikings will kick off the season against the Packers on Sunday afternoon. Finally, the Minnesota Lynx has signed a new guard, Ari McDonald, and the Lynx and the rest of the WNBA is off for the FIBA World Cup. They return to action on September 18th against the New York Liberty. Here's a message, then I'm back with weather and more music.
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1: And a forecast for the rest of the day. Looks like a 20% chance of showers and thunderstorms still yet, with a high near 81. Tonight, trailing chances of those storms and cloudy skies with a low around 61. Tomorrow will be sunny with a high near 78. And it's currently 81 degrees and mostly cloudy in the Twin Cities. 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I'm Yancey. Let's hear a bit of brand new music from this artist, Kiefer, one of LA's best kept musical secrets, blending beat, production, hip hop, and jazz. This is a tune called Memory Bomb.

0: This is Kiefer's first single off the forthcoming album, releasing at the end of this month. Best believe you'll hear it here on the Afternoon Cruise. I'm Yancey. Bob Urich's got traffic.
1: Watching in Oakdale, northbound 694 at County Road 14. A crash there has just been cleared. Got a pretty big road closure here in Bloomington. The ramp from east 494 to get to southbound 77. That ramp is closed for long-term work. They closed that earlier today, and they expect to reopen it around mid-October. In Plymouth, northbound 169 at Medicine Lake Road, got a crash or some sort of incident over on that right shoulder. Seeing heavy delays in Minneapolis. This is on southbound 35W. They begin we're looking at Broadway, and these will continue on and off, these heavy slowdowns, as you make your way to Minneapolis, continue until you get to about First Avenue. Southbound 94 in Minneapolis, the backups here starting at about 7th Street. Live from the RTMC, it's Jazz at EA Traffic.
0: We'll hear the rest of this Kiefer track and then music from vibraphonist Jalen Baker. On the way, Sonny Rollins at the Village Vanguard and some Nina Simone. Stay tuned. It's Jazz 88.

0: music from vibraphonist Jalen Baker. This tune is called Freedman from an album called Repaved, exploring the legacies of the 3rd, 4th, and 5th wards of Houston, Texas, and the development, the gentrification, and the displacement residents have experienced there. That's Jalen Baker. This project released just last week, and you heard it here on the Afternoon Cruise. Before that, Kiefer with a tune called Memory Bomb, also from a newer project, or it's forthcoming, actually. It'll be released at the end of the month. So stay tuned to hear more. I'm Yancey, Bob Urich, Scott Traffic.
1: We're looking in the West Metro, northbound 169 at Highway 7. We've got a pedestrian walking very close to the freeway on that left side in Plymouth, northbound 169. This is at Medicine Lake Road. It's crashed over on the right shoulder in Lionel Lakes, northbound 35W at Lake Drive. An incident there has been cleared. We've got heavy delays in southbound 280. These begin at Energy Park Drive and continue until you get to I-94. Heavier delays, heavy slowdowns here in St. Paul. This is on southbound 35E with the backups here starting at St. Clair. That is due to road work, and we've got road construction in Bloomington. The ramp from East 494 to get to southbound 77, that ramp is closed for long-term construction work. Live from the RTMC, it's Jazzy DA Traffic.
0: So yesterday, September 7th, was Sonny Rollins' birthday. Today is bassist Wilbur Ware's birthday. Wilbur Ware was born September 8th, 1923 in Chicago. He was a member of Thelonious Monk's quartet from 1957 to 58. He did perform with Sonny Rollins. That's the tape that we're about to hear. But also tomorrow, September 9th, is Elvin Jones' birthday. Elvin Jones was born in 1927 in Michigan. We are going to hear all three of these artists on one project. Shout out to Peter Solomon again for passing this record along. Sonny Rollins' A Night at the Village Vanguard. We're going to hear Rollins' tune, Striver's Row, here on Jazz 88.
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0: Music from Sonny Rollins at the Village Vanguard with Wilbur Ware on the bass, Elvin Jones on the drums. Sonny Rollins was born yesterday. Wilbur Ware born today. Elvin Jones born tomorrow. All three of them on this tape. I love that kind of serendipity. You're listening to The Afternoon Cruise. I've got some messages, so just keep it locked. We'll be back soon.
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0: You're listening to The Afternoon Cruise. I'm Yancey, and I'll let you in on a little secret about me in this moment. Not a secret, but I went to the Renaissance Fair, the Renaissance Festival, for the first time ever this past weekend. Now, I'm pretty upset I didn't get to try a Scotch egg, but I did dress up. I did dance to some medieval-sounding music. I did have some mead. And I enjoyed myself a lot. I was expecting a lot more debauchery. I was expecting a lot to be accosted by a lot more costumed staff members. But that didn't happen. That being said, I enjoyed myself. It was my first time, tried something new, and it was a good time. Bob, have you ever been to the Renfest before?
4: I have, okay. Once or twice.
0: Did you dress up?
4: I did not dress up, but other people, other folks did. You know, they had that. I was going to ask you if you saw Puke and Snot, that long-running comedy act.
0: I walked by the Puke and Snot stage. I did. I did not stay, but I walked by. So.
4: Ah, well, yeah, that's always a good attraction. I like saying Puke and Snot more than I like actually attending them. But we're watching some heavier traffic here in the North Metro. This is eastbound Main Street at 35E. It's a crash here with the right lane on that bridge currently closed. In Plymouth, northbound 169 at Medicine Lake Road, there's one vehicle incident or one vehicle left over from an incident. It's over on that right shoulder. Got road work in Bloomington causing some slowdowns. This is the ramp from East 494 to get to southbound 77. That ramp is closed for long-term road work. Today was the first day of that closure. Live from the RTMC, it's Jazz 88 traffic.

0: Music from Nina Simone. Fodder in Her Wings with Arthur Adams on the bass, Cornell McFadden on the drums, Nina on the vocals and piano. I played this one because Four Women, Nina Simone, a play by Christina Hamm and directed by Faye M. Price, debuts or opens up at the Pillsbury House Theater. It opened up last week. It's running now until the 27th. And you can hear me talk with Thomasina Petrus, who stars in the film. Go to jazz88.fm and search Nina Simone in the search bar to hear that interview. And tonight, the crew, the cast is over at the Dakota, simply singing songs of Nina Simone's. That's tonight at the Dakota, 7 p.m. I'm behind on traffic, but I'm still here. Bob, it's time for the report.
1: All right, we're watching in Minneapolis, southbound 94. We've got slowdowns here starting at Plymouth Avenue, and they continue till you get through the Lowry Tunnel in Lionel Lakes and the Hugo area. East Main Street at 35E, you got a crash there with the right lane closed. See some slowdowns on eastbound at 94. This is in Minneapolis. They start at Hiawatha, and they'll continue till you get to Highway 280. Live from the RTMC, it's Jazz 88 Traffic.

0: Nat Adderley with Big P. That's the name of the tune from the album Talking About You. We've got Vincent Herring on sax, Walter Booker on the bass, Jimmy Cobb on drums, and Rob Bargad on the piano, Nat Adderley on the cornet. You heard it here on the Afternoon Cruise. I'm Yancey. Bob Urich's got traffic.
1: And we're watching in Oakdale. This is southbound 694 at County Road 14. Got a crash here with vehicles kind of over on that left side, maybe a little bit into the left lane. The backups here starting at Highway 36. In Plymouth, northbound 169. This is at Medicine Lake Road. One vehicle left over from an earlier incident. It's off to the right side there. In Lionel Lakes and in Hugo, this is East Main Street at 35E. We got a crash with the right shoulder currently closed. Live from the RTMC, it's Jazzy at traffic.
0: We will close out the 5 o'clock hour of the cruise with a very special guest who I need not introduce because his voice is just that recognizable. I'll of course let you know who it is after the track, and ahead of it, I've got some messages. So stay tuned.
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0: Barry White with September when I first met you. I love an on-the-nose track. You've probably heard a lot of those from me throughout my time here at Jazz 88. September is a great month for music. We've got September Song. We've got September When I First Met You. We've got the Earth, Wind, and Fire Classic for the Equinox. Rest assured, you'll hear some more September songs on the afternoon cruise. I'm Yancey, closing out the 5 o'clock hour of the cruise. I misspoke. The Nina Simone tribute at the Dakota was last night, but the play For Women Nina Simone, created by Christina Hamm, directed by Faye M. Price at Pillsbury House Theater, is on view now through September 27th. And you can hear an interview I did about this production with cast member Thomasina Petrus on our website, jazz88.fm. Search Nina Simone in the search bar. It's going to be a lovely performance. It actually debuted back in 2016 at the Park Square Theater, I think, in downtown St. Paul. There's been various iterations of the play throughout the country. It's coming home now, again, through the 27th. Passing it off to Bob Urich for our first alert traffic update.
1: Yeah, we're starting in Oakdale. Excuse me. This is southbound 694, County Road 14. It's a crash here. It's over on that left side shoulder area. The backups here are starting at Highway 36 in Arden Hills. This is E694 at Snelling. Got a one vehicle incident over on that left side. It got a ramp closure, a pretty big ramp closure in Bloomington. The ramp from East 494 to get to southbound 77. That ramp is closed for MnDOT construction work until mid-October. Live from the RTMC, it's Jazz 88 Traffic.
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2: BBC News with Chris Barrow. The leaders of Britain, France and Canada have said their sanctions against Israeli settlements in the occupied West Bank mark a turning point in attempts to protect the two-state solution. The action, in concert with 9 other European countries, introduces a ban on goods produced in the settlements. Earlier, Britain's Foreign Secretary Ed Miliband said settler terrorists were conducting ethnic cleansing in the West Bank. Here's our international editor, Jeremy Bowen.
3: Miliband's language in the Commons was stripped bare of diplomatic fudge. It was very direct. Moral emergency, a stain on the conscience of the world in Gaza, evidence of war crimes, settler terrorism, ethnic cleansing. Think back to the days after the 7th of October attacks when Keir Starmer, though he did walk back the remarks afterwards when he was British Prime Minister, and he did an interview where he basically agreed with what the Israelis were saying at the time, that they could cut off food and water to Gaza. I mean, that is a massive change.
2: The Palestinian Authority has welcomed the sanctions on settlers as an important step towards confronting what it described as Israel's violations against the Palestinian people. Israeli ministers have reacted angrily to the punitive measures, equating them to interference in the country's upcoming election. Israel said it would shut down Britain's consulate in East Jerusalem. There's been no comment yet from Donald Trump. Here's our State Department correspondent Tom Bateman.
4: The Israelis are furious, but at the moment that fury is not being matched in Washington. And so, you know, I think the question then becomes, how much is President Trump prepared to put on the line in order to criticise another ally of the Americans, the Brits, and now other European countries and Canada as well, because of what they're doing. And I think the relationship at the moment is pretty complex between Mr. Trump and Mr. Netanyahu, largely to do with the war in Iran. And that is the one issue that Mr. Trump needs to contain at the moment.
2: The US Central Command says it's destroyed 5 Iranian oil tankers after an American warship was targeted. Posting on social media, it said the US had successfully evaded the attempted Iranian attacks and that there were no American casualties. Earlier, Iran's state media reported multiple attacks on oil tankers by US forces. Speaking in Colombia, the US Secretary of State, Marco Rubio, warned that the US would not allow Iranian attacks to go unanswered.
5: The back and forth is pretty straightforward, and that is that Iran continues to try to hit U.S. naval ships. And for every time they do that or try to do that, they're going to lose tankers. And I think you'll see that again today.
2: Mr. Rubio has also said Washington would enter a new phase of cooperation with Colombia that would be even stronger than before. Speaking to reporters after meeting President Abelardo de la Esperea, Mr. Rubio said the two countries now had an opportunity to restore their natural relations. World news from the BBC.
0: From the Jazz 88 newsroom, the Trump administration asked the Supreme Court today to intervene in a lawsuit and allow the use of a controversial data system to review state voter rolls heading into the midterm elections. In June, a federal judge ruled the Trump administration acted unlawfully when it created a centralized database known as the Systematic Alien Verification for Entitlements, or SAVE. It contained Americans' private information. Over this weekend, the Court of Appeals for the D.C. Circuit denied the Trump administration's request to stay the district court's block on the SAVE database. Today's new request comes after the Trump administration again has asked the Supreme Court to reinstate new postal service rules for mail voting in the upcoming midterms. In regional news, kids around Minnesota head back to school this week, and a new state law requires drivers to stop earlier when approaching a school bus that is picking up or dropping off students. The updated law bars drivers from passing any school bus with its red lights flashing. Previously, the law barred passing only when the bus's stop arm was fully extended. Breaking the rule can incur a $500 fine. Passing the bus on its right side or passing while students are outside the bus elevates the violation to a gross misdemeanor. New cameras mounted on buses are helping law enforcement agencies locate and charge drivers who break the law. The Department of Public Safety distributed $16 million over the past few years to get cameras on about 8,000 school buses around the state. And Minnesota has reached a major milestone in its Universal School Meals program. Speaking on the first day of school today, Governor Tim Walz announced that students have now received hundreds of millions of meals through the initiative.
6: We're proud to announce that we have served 450 million meals over the last 3 years. That is a great testament to the folks who make that happen. We know what the research shows. When they come in and eat a nutritious breakfast, they do better in the classroom, and then they get a good lunch.
0: Walz says the program also saves families about $1,000 per student each year. That's news. And in sports, we have the Golden Gophers, who will play Mississippi State this weekend. And the regular football season starts this weekend as well on Sunday. The Vikings face off against the Packers on Sunday. In other sport news, we have the Twins, who will continue their series against the Detroit Tigers tonight, started 20 minutes ago. In minor league baseball, the St. Paul Saints are playing a six-game series against the Mets, the Syracuse Mets, starting tonight at 6:37. And Minnesota United soccer team will play the Dallas Football Club. That's tomorrow night at 7:30. Here's a message, then I'm back with weather and more music.
7: Candace Hoyes is an opera singer who shifted to jazz. Kelly Green is a pianist, singer, songwriter who deconstructs jazz standards.
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7: 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I'm Christian McBride.
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0: And tonight looks like a 20% chance of showers and thunderstorms in the next hour, but otherwise mostly cloudy skies with a low around 61 degrees. And tomorrow, sunny with a high near 78. It's currently 82 degrees, overcast, and what I can only imagine is muggy out there. But in here, it's cool. You stay cool when you listen to Jazz 88. I'm Yancey. It's the Afternoon Cruise. Let's hear a bit from Peggy Lee before the next traffic break.

0: Peggy Lee, a raucous version of this tune, Lover, with lots of reverb, must have been recorded in some sort of hall. You heard it here on the Afternoon Cruise. I'm Yancey. Bob Urich's got traffic.
1: Watching in Oakdale, southbound 694. This is at County Road 14. Got a crash. It's over on that left shoulder with the slowdown starting at Highway 36 in Arden Hills. This is E694 at Snelling. It's a disabled vehicle there off to the left side. In Bloomington, the ramp from 494 eastbound to get to southbound 77. That ramp is closed for MnDOT road work until mid-October. Live from the RTMC, it's Jazzy A traffic.
0: Let's hear some more somewhat experimental music from pianist and composer Julius Rodriguez. This is a tune that features someone I would call like an independent indie R&B eclectic vocalist, Nick Hakim, who I am a fan of his recent works. But he's on this project, as well as Jungkook Kim on the drums, Givetan Gelin on the trumpet, and Daryl Johns on the bass. Let's get into this tune. It's called Gift of the Moon.

0: music from Randy Ingram, paying homage to Bill Evans on this album this album is called Sound Within, the tune called Aesthetic. And it features Rufus Reed on the bass and Joe LaBarbera on the drums. Before that, you heard from pianist and composer Julius Rodriguez with Gift of the Moon. Now it's time for traffic with Bob Urich.
1: We're watching in the West Metro, eastbound 394 at Plymouth Avenue. We've got a one-vehicle incident here. It's got the shoulder blocked. There's a tow truck on the scene. Plenty of flashing lights there. And traffic is kind of slowing down to take a look as they pass that situation. In Bloomington, we've got road work east 494. That ramp to get to southbound 77, that ramp is closed for long-term construction work. There's also construction work west 494 at Pilot Knob Road. The left lane is blocked there. Live from the RTMC, it's Jazz 88 traffic.
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5: Now a jazz moment. Heath brothers are jazz legends. The youngest of the three Heath brothers, Elbert Tootie Heath, is the consummate jazz drummer, playing with seemingly everyone from John Coltrane to Ethan Iverson and performing on more than 100 recordings. The list of musicians who have sought him reads like a who's who in jazz. In the early days, Tootie and his brothers would rehearse in his mother's dining room.
6: That's right. Around the dining room table, they would have the parts laid out. We had sections rehearsing. One day, we would have the brass section, which was about four or five trumpets and a couple of trombones. And then he would have the reed section, which would be a couple of alto saxophones and a few tenor saxophones. And then, of course, the drummer and the piano player. After a certain period, I would be the drummer. But he had a drummer named Spex Wright who taught me how to play. And he was my main influence. That's who I learned to play the drums from him. He used to give me lessons once a week. Jimmy used him for a while, and then after he was not available, I took over.
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0: This is Pino Palladino and Blake Mills with Taka from their album That Wasn't a Dream. Before that, Albert Tootie Heath, the subject of our NEA Jazz moment with a tune called The Charleston. It's the afternoon cruise. I'm Yancey, passing it off to Bob Urich for First Alert Traffic.
1: And we're starting in Brooklyn Park, southbound 252 at 85th Avenue. Got a disabled vehicle here blocking at least one lane near Forest Lake. This is southbound I-35 at Highway 97. Got debris in multiple lanes. It looks like chunks of a tire. In the West Metro, this is southbound 494 at Highway 7. There is at least, looks like we're watching a vehicle with law enforcement. They've got the shoulder blocked on that left side. Live from the RTMC, it's Jazzy A Traffic.
0: 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Stay tuned. It's Jazzy the 8.

0: It's the middle of the week, and you're already weary, stressed out, and hungry. 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So tune in to Soul Village on Jazz 88. 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
1: I'm Phil Griffin. My wife Ellen and I live in Plymouth, Minnesota. We had a 2007 Saab 97X, kind of a rare car, and we loved it. It took us from coast to coast and from Florida to Canada. 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The process couldn't have been easier. In fact, they went the extra mile.
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0: Island Palace. I love that one. That's from Jeffrey Keyser and Diana Krall. The album Turn Up the Quiet. Christian McBride on the bass. We've also got Ciro Baptista on the bass drum and triangle. Of course, Jeff Keyser on the keys with Diana Krall supporting on the vocals. You're listening to The Afternoon Cruise. I'm Yancey. Coming up, music from Branford Marcellus, Charles Lloyd, and Terrence Blanchard. And this evening, Jazz Night in America with Christian McBride at 7. This just in, rebroadcasting last week's new music and recent releases. And Michelle Zito with Jam and Jazz. Hey, I went to the Renaissance Festival for the first time, and although it wasn't as debaucherous as I thought, I did get to see jousting, and I did get to see fire eating, fire breathing, all that cool stuff. So it was not a total loss. I may return. I'm not too sure yet. Passing it off to Bob Urich for First Alert Traffic.
1: Launching in Brooklyn Park, southbound 252 at 85th Avenue, which is a disabled vehicle here. And we are looking at the vehicle partially into the lane on that on the left side. In the West Metro, southbound 494 to Highway 7, it's the vehicle blocking the left shoulder there. Near Forest Lake, southbound I-35 at Highway 95, we had some debris in the roadway. That has been taken care of, cleared off the freeway. Live from the RTMC, it's Jazz 88 traffic.
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0: from Branford Marsalis's Belonging, a song called As Long As You Know You're Living Yours, featuring Joey Calderazzo on the piano, Eric Revis on bass, and Justin Faulkner on drums. You heard it here on The Afternoon Cruise. And I'm Yancey. Bob Urich's got traffic.
1: Watching at Robbinsdale, northbound 100 at County Road 81. We've got a crash here. It's over on that left side. In New Hope, northbound 169 at Bass Lake Road, a stalled vehicle there is into the lane. In Anoka, the ramp 7th Avenue to get to eastbound 10, a disabled vehicle here is blocking parts of both sides of that ramp. Live from the RTMC, it's Chazity 8 traffic.
0: We will slow it down and close it out with Charles Lloyd and Terrence Blanchard. So stay tuned. It's Chazity 8.

0: Dear Jimmy from Terrence Blanchard, this album just called Live, featuring Fabian Almazan on the keys, Charles Altura on the guitar, David Ginyard on bass, Oscar Seton on the drums. Yeah, this album, Live, and released in 2018. Closing out the afternoon cruise this evening. It's always a pleasure, always a joy. And stay tuned for Jazz Night in America coming up next. If you can't get enough of me, I'm back rebroadcasting last week's This Just In at 8 and at 9. Michelle Zito with Jam and Jazz. Have a safe, well-rested, well-fed evening. I'm back same time, same place tomorrow for Wax Wednesday. You know it. You love it. You'll hear it tomorrow on Jazz 88. Passing it off to Bob Urich for our final traffic update.
1: The St. Paul Saints play tonight in St. Paul. Expect heavier outflow traffic from CHS Field when that game ends around 10 p.m. In Bloomington, the ramp from East 494 to get to South 77, that ramp is closed. You can still get to South 77. You just have to use the remaining three other ramps. This evening, Jazz 88 will bring you information on closures and event congestion through 11 o'clock. My name is Bob Urich, reporting for Jazz 88 Traffic.
0: Thanks so much, Bob. Have a great night.
1: Thank you. You too.